0: Maximum rent increase in Oregon next year is 10%. Under the Oregon law, the maximum increase for apartments with 30 or fewer units is 7%. Plus the consumer price index, which is over 3. The maximum limit is 10%. Apartments with more than 30 units are limited to an increase of 6%. 105 in the Brew, Portland's Rock Station.
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105 in the Brew Portland's Rock Station. It's Allie and the Kraken. Start a 5-game road trip tomorrow. They'll be in Detroit playing the Red Wings, and they're currently 2-2-0 so far on the season. 105 in the Brew, it's the Scorps and Aubrey Petrie Cast Watch. We're next.

Sometimes my train of thought derails and slams into a tractor trailer of procrastination before exploding all over the freeway of apathy. See, like now, I'm supposed to be working, but I came up with all that dumb crap instead. You're on the job with 105.9 The Brew.

0: Blazers are up and running. They opened up the preseason with a win over the Warriors last night. Dame Lillard added 15 in just 19 minutes of action. Players host London in an exhibition game coming up on Monday. And then their first game of the regular season is just 2 weeks away. Yeah, 105 in the Brew, Portland's Rock Station. Trailblazers, real season tips off on October the 21st. That's 2 weeks from yesterday. It's the Brew.
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You'll have 13 more chances tomorrow to grab this cash, but your final one of the day is in less than 10. 105 in the room.

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0: 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It's The Brew.
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105 to the Roof, Portland's Rock Station. So for tomorrow, we're looking at cloudy and a little bit cooler. Chance of some afternoon rain. We'll warm up to only 65 tomorrow. We'll hang in the 60s for Saturday and Sunday as well. So not nearly as warm as it was today. 105 to the Roof, Portland's Rock Station. I'll repeat your Casquatch keyword next. You can grab $1,000.

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As soon as you get there, thing will pop up. It says Castwatch. Plug the word in. Boom. Go back to what you were doing. Somebody could call you telling you $1,000. Your word is Bills.

0: definitely was in the right.
1: Yeah, it's definitely
0: like he's
1: cruising for cruising.
0: Yeah, but I don't know, I was really drunk at the time.
2: You just told me it was in Pumpkins and Hungry Too.
3: Number 13, Oregon Ducks are taking on number 21, UCLA on Saturday. That is a noon 30 kickoff in Eugene. And as for their next game, which is October 17th, that will be against Nebraska. The Big Ten announced this week that the kickoff time for that game won't be announced until after the Huskers face Indiana this Saturday. I guess they're looking to see how good of a matchup or how important a matchup it's going to be, I guess. 105.9 The Brew.
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1: Ellie.
0: Yo. 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
1: Ryan, I'm on my way to class.
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1: 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Us rocking out all day long.
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0: Morning Drive Station. What in fact, now the brew. What up? Now you guys know what tonight, Chance Austin, and on a Thursday night, one more day till the weekend. Mandatory Metallica coming up at 9 tonight here on the show. Suggestions for that rolling in right now over the Talk Back Mic with the Brew on iHeartRadio. So get those rolling in and make them deep cuts, all right? Test me out, see how far into the archives we'll go at 9. And of course, Sandra, Laura, and Casey, they're back in tomorrow to get your Friday started. And one more day till the weekend. Cash Watch back in with them tomorrow, too, 6 a.m. Next shot at $1,000. And it's 7:30, final chance this week to get on our guest list for Cinema of Horrors at the Clark County Event Center. So keep an eye out for that, too. More tunes next. Three Doors Down coming up. We did some Radiohead, too.
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Aerosmith announced the details of their shows, the Hollywood Bowl, October 29th and November 1st yesterday, about 36 hours late, but we got the details. Full list of performers joining them for those shows is over on the socials, and hit my Facebook page because I noticed that the graphic they released for this, like the poster with the band stuff in it, very similar to the Disraeli Gears album cover from Cream back in the day. Yeah, side by side at Chad Tyson Online over on Facebook tonight with The Brew.

I just realized, though, you guys are reviewing this Alice in Chains unplugged vinyl that's finally out here in the U.S. I've got it. It's sitting in the studio. I look at it every day. I've just been so busy and had the dental surgery last week. I haven't had a chance to put it on and test it out yet and see how it sounds because I was down at a Facebook group for audiophiles a couple weeks ago, right when it came out, and they said it doesn't sound nearly as good as the original pressing over in Europe back in the day. And digital sounds better, too. So, yeah, I'm going to test it out this weekend. More on that next week, I promise. The Brew.

0: Morning Drive Station, what if I not the Brew, Chad Tyson. So, if you think there have been more refs on your TV screen during NFL games so far this season, it's not your mind playing tricks on you. You're actually right. Been a lot. More flags have actually been thrown in the first 4 weeks of this season than there have been in a decade. I mean, last week alone, week four, there were an average of 17 penalties per game. The most in any NFL week since 2015. And it gets even weirder when you start, really diving into the numbers, like touchdowns, for example. Through 4 weeks of this season, 17 touchdowns have been wiped off the board by penalties compared to 5 at this point last year. Get a little crazy out there. Hopefully we see less officiating this weekend. And of course, week 5 underway tonight. Cowboys and Buccaneers.
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little Sublime as we're back into things tonight here on the Brew. Chad Tyson, the John Bon Jovi scratch-off lotto tickets now available in New Jersey. They just launched those this week. If you want to see what these look like, John was actually on hand for the unveiling with the governor of New Jersey. Pictures over on the governor's socials tonight with the Brew. So what a dead or alive.

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0: Part of the Drive Station, 105.9 The Brew, Chad Tyson. So, Grand Theft Auto 6 coming out next month. And ahead of that, GameStop selling used PlayStation 5 Pro consoles for an insane amount of money. $1,400 is what they're selling these for over on the GameStop website, or at least last I checked. That's about $500 more than the price of a brand new console. But the new PS5 Pro consoles are pretty much impossible to find at this point because everybody bought them up ahead of that Grand Theft Auto release next month. So, yeah, I get supply and demand GameStop, but I also get price gouging, and that's kind of what this is. So, yeah. It's almost like we're living in the game sometimes. On the way, more tunes lined up. Get back into things with the Chili Peppers. Weezer coming up later this hour, too. It's The Brew.
1: 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Kurt Cignetti leads Indiana against Nebraska. The best pregame. The best announcers. 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

0: Evan scored $1,000 with Cash Squatch this week, and I'm kind of jealous of what he's going to do with the money.
1: This $1,000 I won, I think I'm going to be putting it into a vacation to see some friends in Europe. I'm going to have so much fun with this.
0: Awesome, man. Glad we could help you out with that. Enjoy. Next chance for you guys to win, 6 a.m. tomorrow. Tanner, Lord, Casey here on The Brew. Well,

0: It's Tanner, Lori, and Casey, and coming up on tomorrow's show, if you see a stranger crying in public, are you someone who would totally ignore it or ask them what's going on?
1: I don't know, because usually I'm the one who's crying in public.
0: Well, Casey ran into this exact situation, and we'll tell you what he chose to do coming up tomorrow morning at 8 a.m.
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0: Morning Drive Station. I wonder if I know the bro, Chad Tyson. So, did you get any Reese's Peanut Butter Pumpkin Jets? That's a staple of Halloween season for candy. We got a bag at the house, and I noticed on there, there's a disclaimer that says, carving not an actual product. Remember back in 2024, somebody sued Hershey's because it's the dumbest thing ever. On the packaging, there's a picture of the pumpkins there, the peanut butter pumpkins, and it has eyes and a mouth on it like a jack-o'-lantern. It's not on the actual candy, so a group of people in Florida sued Hershey's over that for deceptive advertising. Tell me you've got too much time on your hands without telling me you have too much time on your hands. Judge threw that out, but Hershey's like, we should put that on there just in case. That's why you see that warning. More tunes next. Nirvana coming up, and at 9, we fire up Mandatory Metallica.
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Over 100 new Mazdas in stock

NFL underway tonight at Cowboys-Buccaneers game. And I tell you what, the Seahawks game against the 49ers this Sunday at Lumen Field should be a good one. Hawks sitting at second place in the NFC West at 3-1, one game behind the Niners, who are undefeated on the season. So it should be a good one, man. Chad Tyson hanging out. Mandatory Metallica next. The Brew. Closing.

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0: Mortal Drug Station, Channel 1 Fat Nine, The Brew, Mandatory, Metallica, wrapping it up with Hero of the Day tonight. Also did For Whom the Bell Tolls back there. Chad Tyson. Keep those suggestions coming up for this on the Talk Back. Mike with The Brew on iHeartRadio. And of course, they're back on stage tonight in Sin City. Night number 3 of the residency at the Sphere underway. I want to go check out a show. And earlier this week, I was actually looking at tickets just to see what they were priced at after weekend one. Still not where I need to be to go see a show. I'm going to keep checking, though, man. And of course, they're heading back out on the road for the M72 World Tour in May next year after they wrap up the run at the Sphere. But, yeah, night 3 underway tonight. More tunes next. Got some Brian Adams on tap. Days of the New as well.
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1: The first thing that I thought of is I'm going to spend this money on bills. And me and my kiddo are going to go eat a really good meal.
0: Awesome. You guys enjoy, Stephanie. You can be next at 1 tomorrow. Another $13,000 going out the door on a Friday, 6 a.m. through 6 p.m. Keeping her out for the keywords. Top of every hour. 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When you hear them, you might score that money.

A lot of Motley Crue news for you guys tonight, so we'll dive into that coming up here in about 10 minutes. But first, let's break some stuff. Limp Bizkit, The Brew, crank it up.

0: Morning Drive Station, 105.9 The Brew, Chad Tyson. So I got a lot of Motley Crue news here tonight. Of course, they wrapped up Carnival of Sins with this return of its last month at Cascades. Tommy Lee, he recently sat down with Spin Magazine, did a new interview talking about how there's always something that's next. And he's been doing some late nights in the studio right now and wants to dabble in recording in Dolby Atmos, like, in real time. So that's an interesting interview there with Tommy Lee and Spin. Let's see here. John 5, he's teamed up with Fender for three new signature Telecasters. I can check out a video about those with him over on the Fender YouTube channel. And I know Mick Mars isn't in the band anymore, but he's actually on the new episode of Callie Olsen's Life in Six Streams, talking about his collection of guitars and his style playing, which is great as well. So there you go. More tunes next with Fuel tonight. Thanks for hanging.
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The Blazers preseason officially underway as of last night. And a win to start things off. I know it's just preseason, but 123-118, the final score over the Warriors. They're back at it at the Moda Center on Monday for an exhibition game against London, the Brew.

0: Morning to Drive Station at 105.9 The Brew. Chad Tyson. I guess some Zeppelin coming up a little earlier this hour. Robert Plant and Saving Grace putting out that EP, All That Glitters, tomorrow digitally. Ahead of that, The Blackest Crow is out on digital now. And that includes iHeart with All Access. But that was previously released on vinyl earlier this year for the Spring Record Store Day. And I was lucky enough to land a copy of it. It's actually really good on vinyl. So, yeah. That'll be out tomorrow on digital. And, of course, Saving Grace out on tour right now. They're playing Salt Lake City tonight. And we'll be in South Dakota this weekend on Sunday. And speaking of Record Store Day, the Black Friday edition of that coming up next month, the day after Thanksgiving on Black Friday, obviously. But that list of releases out this week. Check it out now at recordstoreday.com. 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

always had a mandatory Metallica leftover. That would be Fuel tonight. Thanks to Jason for checking in last hour for that one. Chad Tyson hanging out. Zeppelin, your Stairway, the Brew.

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0: Morning Drive Station, 105.9 The Brew, Ken Tyson. So Michael Douglas wrote an autobiography, and that's been making some news because I guess he did cocaine back in the day. There was some drugs. Kind of a tell-all, man. And Danny DeVito has read this already. I love him on It's Always Sunny, which that new season is rocking right now. He's really good. But anyways, Danny DeVito's review of the new Michael Douglas autobiography. It's pretty short, but it leads me to believe we should read it. One Hell of a Ride is a freaking great book. A straight-up, no-holds-barred page-turner. I was bawling 1 minute and hysterically laughing the next. Love, Danny. So there you go. Danny DeVito recommends the new Michael Douglas autobiography. More rock next.
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So today is World Octopus Day, and in honor of that, I actually have a piece of art in my home studio of a flying octopus. It's kind of psychedelic. You want to see that? Hit me up on Instagram tonight. I got a little video of my stories, the brew.

0: Morning Drive Station, I wonder if I'm now the bro, Chad Tyson. So the Ozzy and Black Sabbath concert film, Back to the Beginning, going to be hitting theaters a little bit later this month, October 28th, which is a Wednesday. And ahead of that, next week, October 14th, at the Orpheum down in L.A., the Osborne family will host the official premiere of that. And it's going to benefit charity. Half of the proceeds from each ticket sold going to be donated to the L.A. homeless charities there. So good stuff with the Osborne family ahead of that coming out in theaters later this month. It should be pretty good, man. They've already got the track listing out. They've condensed that entire show, which was all day. Last year was that July 5th. I had it on in the house all day long, man. It was awesome. But they've condensed it down into about 2.5 hours. If you want to grab ticket details and info on local theater showing that, backtothebeginning.com has them tonight.
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He's back in. Straight up 6 tomorrow with the morning show. Your next chance to win a grand. And we'll be hanging out all day through 6 p.m. with more hookups on the money. So rock all day. 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

0: Morning Drive Station, 105.9 The Brew, Chad Tyson. So that Hurricane Isaias, that's how you pronounce that name, forcing a lot of stuff to get canceled in its path this weekend. I mean, it's in the Gulf, expected to make landfall probably tomorrow night or Saturday morning. But in Florida, Miramar Beach, Styx was supposed to do their Rock in the Paradise Festival tonight through Saturday. That's been called off. They had a good lineup, too. Don Felder, Tesla, 38 Special, Marshall Tucker, The Outlaws. I guess they're going to be doing it again next year, but yeah. All eyes on that this weekend, man. Coming up, more tunes, 3 days grace on the way. Get us to Billy Idol, too. It's The Brew.
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Morning Drug Station. What in fact, now at the brew. Chad Tyson. That's going to wrap it up for me tonight. Thanks for hanging. I'll talk to you back here tomorrow night. Round 7 to get us in the weekend full swing. And Stacey's in next. Keep it rocking until Tanner, Laura, Casey get in tomorrow for the morning show. And Cashquatch back in with them too. More money to give away. And also at 7:30, one final chance to win passes for Cinema of Horrors at the Clark County Event Center with the brew. So keep an ear out, all right?

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0: Portland's rock station, 105.9 The Brew. Thanks for hanging out. It's Stacy with you and Gilmore Girls season. So if you have any ladies in your life that perpetually have that on the TV during the fall, well, the takeout life the characters have. They don't ever eat a home-cooked meal. There's no way those girls could stay that physically fit or be financially okay. So anytime you pass by the TV and Gilmore Girls is on, you remind them.
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Stained doing their Break the Cycle 25th anniversary tour. 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Good for you, Stained.

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So seize every opportunity. 9 a.m., your first shot of many chances.

0: 105.9 The Brew, Portland's rock station. Thanks for hanging out, Stacy, with you. And at movies and theaters, well, 'tis the season for horror movies, I guess. No thanks to this one called Other Mommy. The Social Reckoning, though, that's in theaters with Mikey Madison, Jeremy Allen White, even Bill Burr in this one, and Jeremy Strong playing Mark Zuckerberg. Verity, after its opening week, did all right. Dakota Johnson, Anne Hathaway, the brunettes with bangs, and Josh Hartnett in that one. But Digger with Tom Cruise wearing prosthetics, I heard a lot of mixed reactions from that one.
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Thanks for hanging out. It's Stacy with you. And while it's still October, we can still rock. It's Rocktober.

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Portland's Rock Station, 105.9 The Brew.

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It's Stacy, and you know, we've been called a clinking, clanking, clattering collection of collisionist junk, but you may know us more commonly as radio with heart. 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
1: Thanks for hanging out. It's Stacy with you. And tons of movies in theaters, big ones. Of course, Resident Evil still doing really well. Practical Magic 2, it is the season, I guess. But new in theaters is Other Mommy, a horror flick. No thanks. The Social Reckoning with Mikey Madison in that one. Even Bill Burr and Jeremy Allen White. Verity with Anne Hathaway, Dakota Johnson, and more. And Tom Cruise starring in Digger. You wouldn't know it unless you saw his name on there. Hearing a lot of mixed reactions from that one.
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Thanks for hanging out, Stacy, with you. And this month we got a couple of Hollywood Bowl shows for Aerosmith and Fred.

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No!

105.9 The Brew, Portland's rock station. Thanks for hanging out. It's Stacy with you, and no date just yet, but Guns N' Roses slash confirmed that they're actively working on new music, and so a new album should be on the way.

0: Portland's Rock Station, 105.9 The Brew. Thanks for hanging out. It's Stacy with you. If you've got Instagram, we do too, but a new premium feature is available called Instagram Plus. You got to pay $3.99 a month for it, but it comes with a new story rewatch count feature, among other things. It actually will show how many times your story was replayed, and then also a search viewer sheet, which lets you check if a specific person saw your post. Sounds like nonsense. Sounds like something none of our souls need. Way to turn obsessions worse, Instagram.
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Stacy hanging out with you. 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

0: 105.9 The Brew, Portland's rock station. Thanks for hanging out. It's Stacy with you. And no Nine Inch Nails, no Trent and Atticus doing the score for this one. But The Social Reckoning, the sequel to The Social Network, is in theaters now. Jeremy Strong as Mark Zuckerberg. Bill Burr's in this movie. Jeremy Allen White. Other Mommy, that's a horror movie. Ugh, no thanks. In theaters. And racy movie, thriller, Verity, which did all right in its opening weekend. Anne Hathaway and Dakota Johnson starring in this one. But Digger with Tom Cruise wearing prosthetics. Hearing mixed reactions for that one.
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0: Portland's Rock Station, 105.9 The Brew. It's Stacy, and dressing up your pet this Halloween? If you are, you're among the others that are spending $860 million to do so. Why are we all doing what we're doing? Why am I in radio? Why am I not designing dog costumes? You can sell anything to a dog mom.
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Portland's Rock Station, 105.9 The Brew. Thanks for hanging out. It's Stacy with you and a Lenny Kravitz Barbie doll. Lenny Kenny. It's Ken's 65th anniversary, apparently, so they have a Ken Bassador's collection, and Lenny Kravitz has been honored as a Barbie doll. Does it have dreadlocks? Yes. Does it have cool sunglasses and super dope boots? Yes. And just like in real life, his midriff showing.

0: towards the tail end of October and even into November. You got the Godzilla and such, but in theaters now, The Social Reckoning with Bill Burr in this one, Jeremy Strong as Mark Zuckerberg. Other Mommy, that's a horror movie. Blah, no thanks. Verity, which did all right in its opening week with Anne Hathaway and Dakota Johnson. Digger with Tom Cruise in it is doing okay, and Primetime with Robert Pattinson. But Resident Evil still doing really well in theaters.
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First chance, 9 a.m. Seize the opportunity. Enter the keeper when you hear it.

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105.9 The Brew, Portland's rock station. We'll see what they have for the U.S. Ozfest, or the U.K. Ozfest for that matter. It's supposed to be two different Ozfests happening in 2027. Don't want to trample on this intro. Drummers.

0: Portland's Rock Station, 105.9 The Brew. It's Stacey, and I mean, Halloween spending, record high, man, reaching $13.1 billion here in 2025. It's insane, man. Prices have jumped. So have the sizes of Halloween decor. I saw a werewolf. It was like 20 feet tall. And I'm never going on that street again until November.
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0: 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Thanks for hanging out. It's Stacy with you, doing some brain stew into Jaded, though I will never forget listening to a streaming service, an unnamed streaming service. It fed me Jaded into brain stew. I still think about it to this day.
1: I'm having trouble trying to sleep. I'm counting shit but running out. 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

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Thanks for hanging out. It's Stacy with you. If you do see a Deadhead sticker on a Cadillac, I think it's a good omen.

0: 105.9 The Brew, Portland's rock station. Thanks for hanging out. It's Stacy with you. And just like the 90s, I'm going to rattle off movie listings for you. Rolling Loud, which is with Owen Wilson and Matt Rife at a music festival with Travis Scott in it, too, which is some wild casting. That's in theaters. But new, we got Verity with Anne Hathaway and Dakota Johnson. The Social Reckoning, Mikey Madison, Jeremy Allen White, even Bill Burr in this one. Other Mommy, some horror movie. Blah, no thanks, can't watch the trailer. But also Practical Magic 2, still doing really well. 'Tis the season.
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Thanks for hanging out, Stacy, with you on your Friday. And if you're heading to any fall festivals, anything going on for this weekend, October weekends are the most jam-packed of the year.

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5: Now, Brew Traffic.
6: Very light traffic for the Friday morning commute. We're off and running. Looks good in the Willamette Valley. I-5 both directions. There is a crash being cleared on 122nd, just south of Division at Clinton. Eastbound Sunset Highway. Still pretty good speeds from North Plains all the way to downtown Portland. Lynn Masterson, KEX Traffic.
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0: driest lips on planet Earth.
1: Oh, that's weird.
0: I don't. Not today. I put some chapstick on just a second ago.
1: Mm-hmm.
2: Do you use chapstick brand chapstick?
0: No, I don't. I use a myriad of other things.
2: Okay, well, then it's lip balm.
0: Okay, I'm so sorry. I put on lip balm a minute ago.
1: I use the stuff that's in the green tube, or the yellow tube, rather. What is that?
0: Carmex.
1: Carmex, yeah. Yeah,
2: yeah, that's classic.
1: Yeah. I feel like, because I feel like, doesn't chapstick have something in it that
0: It makes your lips drier.
1: Yeah, so you have to keep using it.
0: Mm-hmm. It's tricky. But wait, Carmex, do you use the squeezy tube?
1: The little yellow squeezy tube.
0: Okay.
2: My dad used to carry the little round container of it.
1: Yeah.
0: Yeah.
1: I remember when I was in high school, I would sometimes use it too much. Because as a kid, you don't know. You just spray the perfume on or the cologne. Mm-hmm. You know, you just do too much of everything. I put too much on. I remember seeing photos. My lips would be all glossy like a chick. You know, like, what
2: chunks
1: the hell?
2: Chunks of Carmex hanging off of it. Yeah.
1: So I've learned to just little dabs.
0: Just a little dab will do
2: you. The reason I was giving you the business there, Laura, is that's how it goes in my house. My son will not let you call it chapstick. It is lip balm.
0: Like if you call tissues Kleenex and it's not Kleenex.
1: Why is he so adamant on it?
2: I just think he's not wild on brand. It's a bandage. It's not a Band-Aid. It's a bandage.
0: Okay.
1: That's a very good point.
2: It's a tissue. It's not a Kleenex. It's a tissue.
1: Yeah.
2: But he's firm on it.
1: Yeah. Well, I like that he is. And frankly, he should keep you in line because you're out of control.
2: That's true. And for the record, he prefers the Dr. Squatch. Lip balm.
1: Okay.
0: Dr. Squatch. I think, didn't Tanner you have some Dr. Squatch over there?
1: I don't think so.
0: I think you did.
2: I feel like I saw a tube of it over there.
0: I think you should check, because I think I bought it for you for Christmas or something.
1: Oh, well, all right. Sure.
0: You lost the lip balm I gave you. Thanks a lot.
1: Oh, no. Oh, I see. No, that's over here somewhere. I've got it hidden behind something, but... Mm-hmm. My lips have been so great lately and moist.
0: Oh, yeah. Yes.
2: Listen, if I put any more balm on these things, they're going to be slipping and sliding all over my glass.
1: Yeah, no, that's in here somewhere.
0: Okay.
1: But, you know, I appreciate it, Laura.
0: Oh, you're welcome.
1: Jeez. Got to make clear that you appreciate the gift.
0: How dare you?
1: 7:30 this morning, we have more passes to the Cinema of Horrors Drive-In. You get to pick the flick, and we'll do that at 7:30 this morning. There's a lot happening today, actually. Chad Dewing from our sister station, Rip City Radio, 6:20 a.m. is going to be on the show around 9 o'clock. Mm-hmm. Talk about football this weekend. We got Casey actually was in an elevator with somebody. A lot of elevator talk this week. But
2: yeah, it's true.
1: Casey was in an elevator with a stranger who was like crying.
0: Oh,
2: yeah. She was having a moment.
1: She's having a moment. And we'll tell you what Casey did in that situation. But we want to know if you see a stranger crying and let's say you're stuck in an elevator with somebody and they're crying, even if it's just for a few floors. Do you say anything to her or to them? Do you say, hey, are you okay? Is everything all right? Is there anything I can help you with? Or do you just go dark and you're like, it's not my business? I ain't saying nothing.
0: You just look at your phone, pretend you don't see them.
1: Yeah.
0: Yeah.
1: Even though they're like,
0: you know, like it's audibly impossible to ignore.
1: Right. You're just not saying
2: a thing. Lady, stop wiggling the chin. I got things to do.
1: Yeah, I think I would have a hard time going dark, but I don't know. We'll take your calls later on this morning and we'll get you the full story. Also, Amazon apparently has an About You section.
0: Mm.
1: And this is disturbing, kind of, right? Like you looked at it yesterday, Laura, right?
0: I did. It's very weird. I mean, I think my About You page is not as weird as some that I've been reading about. But still, I'm like, ooh, okay. I don't like that you have that opinion of me.
1: Well, I haven't checked Amazon's About You page for me yet, like what it thinks about me. Well,
0: everyone should read theirs.
1: Yeah, so we'll do it later on today and get a gander at that. I'm actually afraid to kind of look at it, but I'll do it for the first time live in the air so we all hear it together and we can all laugh and point. So anyway, that's all coming up. In the meantime, let's do this.
3: Let's get it on. And now, the big story.
1: It's time for the big story where we go around the room and share what we think the biggest stories of the day are. It's all brought to you by Cornell's Plumbing, Heating, and Air. 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Laura, what do you got?
0: I think the big story is that, Tanner, I know you've talked about in the past that in GTA, the radio stations were hosted by, like, actual like radio DJs?
1: Some of them in our company, like Big Boy in Los Angeles. He's on GTA 5.
0: Well, that's a thing of the past, because now what they're doing is getting celebrities to voice their radio stations. Of course, Grand Theft Auto 6 is going to have in-game podcasts and at least six radio stations that players can listen to. 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
1: 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When you look, because they've got tons of stations to listen to, all genres, and I think they added new music as the game went on. And you know, you'd go to the talk station and you just throw it on and listen, you know, and then you'd catch these insane things.
0: Yeah,
1: like the talk shows on the talk station on Grand Theft Auto 5 would just be talking insane, but they would be subtle and talking normal and serious. It's because it was all made, from what I understand, by real radio dudes who actually did imaging for a rock station in Boston. Like, he made all the stuff that goes in between the songs and everything.
0: Yeah, that's cool.
1: And that's why it sounded so much like radio, because it was a radio person who made it. And I guess that guy's not involved in this one.
0: Yeah, well, they're getting, it sounds like they're getting all celebrities, because, and it makes sense, this takes place in Miami, so Bad Bunny and Burner Boy are going to be hosting a station. Robin, Trick Daddy, Trina, Kerry King and Tom Araya.
1: I hate it.
0: If I'm pronouncing that correctly, but they're from Slayer.
1: Half those people I don't even know. Okay, those Slayer.
0: I guess that's probably going to be the rock station. But it is kind of a bummer. I wish they would have gotten like local Miami radio DJs or something to do that.
1: Yeah, they're kind of doing the. But I bet they will. There's got to be.
0: It's crazy though, because how much money did it cost to make this game? $2 billion?
1: I think it was $2 billion, a little over $2 billion.
0: I want to know how much of that went to paying Morgan Wallen and Bad Bunny, two of like the world's largest stars right now. It's like, wow, man.
1: Yeah, well, that's a good point.
0: They dropped some coin for sure.
1: Well, we'll find out when the game comes out on November 18th.
2: How exciting. You guys got my heart just pitter-pattering like mad.
1: You
2: over
1: weren't
2: here.
1: Even paying attention to that.
2: Well,
1: Casey, what do you have?
2: I think the big story is a SpaceX splashdown happened yesterday morning at right around San Diego, between San Diego and Los Angeles. Four NASA and SpaceX crew, 12 astronauts landed safely from the International Space Station after 8 months in space. That seems like an awful long time. I don't know if you remember, but they had some people sick up there, so they had to do an emergency run, get them up there, swapped them out, and so they hung out, finished the mission up there, and they got to come home yesterday. So the returning crew included NASA astronauts Jessica Meir, Jack Hathaway, European Space Agency astronaut Sophie Adnot, and Roscosmos cosmonaut.
1: Oh yeah,
2: Andre Fedyeev.
1: Cool guy.
2: Yeah.
0: Andre Fedyeev.
2: Yeah. He smells like beets.
1: Yeah, he smells like beets.
0: What's wrong with that?
1: I think the big story of the day is, speaking of returning, the USS Abraham Lincoln has returned to its home port in San Diego after a 320-day deployment.
0: Is this the one where there were a bunch of sailors who were pretty unhappy?
1: Yes.
0: Okay.
1: They say roughly 5,000 sailors and Marines were greeted by thousands of well-wishers along the San Diego Bay. Most of the crew will get a post-deployment stand-down and block leave lasting roughly 2 to 3 weeks. So they get just to kick it for a little bit.
2: Nice.
1: 2 to 3 weeks after being stuck out there for 320 days. I'm not sure it's enough, but.
0: Well, duty calls.
1: Yeah. The Navy says the ship and its strike group will enter the standard post-deployment maintenance reset. Crews will check for mechanical wear, structural stress, and maintenance backlogs. So I bet they're going to just, it's going to take a long time just to clean those bathrooms.
2: No joke, dude.
1: We were talking about how bad cruise ship bathrooms are after like 4 or 5 days.
0: Yeah.
1: Imagine, a warcraft, a war vessel, filled with 5,000 people?
0: Yeah, where does that go?
1: I bet some guys are just hanging off the boat and pooping off the side.
2: I was just going to say the same thing. You're dealing with a tougher climate of people. Like, this isn't your standard carnival cruise. Like, these are tough. It's just a ship full of tough people.
1: Yeah.
2: They don't have no problem squatting over the side. At all.
0: Well, welcome home, boys and girls. That's great to have them back.
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1: Someone sent a text message in this morning at 98197 asking this. It says, I barely caught that you guys were doing a bowling thing. Can you share that information again?
2: Yeah. Well, yes, we can.
1: Sure can. We're excited because the first ever Tanner, Laura, and Casey bowling event, bowling for charity event, is going down on October 30th, the day before Halloween.
2: Yeah.
1: And we're going to be taking over Elks Lodge in Milwaukee, or at least their bowling alley. They got a pretty nice bowling alley downstairs.
2: And it's going to be a nighttime thing.
1: Yes, from 6 to 8, I think.
2: Ish, yeah. So yeah,
1: whatever
2: no,
1: it ends up.
2: No live broadcast or anything like that. We're just going to be hanging out, having fun.
1: Having some beers, because it's going to be, that's a Friday night, right?
2: Mm-hmm.
1: So, yes, Casey, you want to give them the deets?
3: Yeah, I can give them a few details. We will, like you said, be taking over the Milwaukee Elks Lodge, and it's a good time. You can head up to 1059thebrew.com right now. Scroll down a little bit. You'll see Boo Bowl. Click that thing. It's got the link in there for you to make your pledge. It's going to be $50 minimum if you want to get on a specific team. So Tanner's going to be a team captain. Laura will be a team captain. I will, as will Court. If there's a particular team you want to bowl on, Well, maybe you gotta bump your bid up a little bit.
1: That's right.
3: And what you do is, like I said, click that link, make your pledge, and then send me a screenshot. And you can just send that to CaseyBay@iHeartMedia.com. And then what we will do is we'll just funnel those in. So let us know which team you're wanting to be on. And then highest bids will get their preferred choices. Everybody else will just take a slot as we fill it out.
1: Right. And all this money is going where, Laura?
2: Oh, it's going to the KCI Institute.
1: Yeah.
2: I'm going to be helping kids see good.
1: Yeah. We're going to help them see good.
2: Yeah. I do kind of feel like this is the voice where we're like trying to convince people to come on our teams. Like, I'm going to be the best team because I'm the best bowler. And last time I bowled at 250. Well, on my team.
1: I don't remember, but all I know is I'll probably be the more fun team captain.
2: Oh.
1: So you should join mine.
3: Well, maybe so. Well, I guess that remains to be seen. But yes, this all benefits the Elks Youth Eye Services. And again, that's up there at the KCI Institute. So make your pledge today. Come bowl with us. It'll be a good time. Also, start planning out your costume. There's going to be a costume contest element to it.
1: Yep.
3: We're going to have some prizes to give away for, you know, the best team, the highest score, things like that. And it's going to be a good time as we raise some cash to help kids see.
1: Yeah. Right.
3: What's wrong with that? Not a thing.
1: Tanner, Laura, and Casey's Boo Bowl. Yeah, I know.
2: The inaugural
1: Boo Bowl.
2: All right. That's what we're going with, huh?
1: Get more online at 1059thebrew.com. Yeah.
3: You guys vetoed my idea. I was going.
2: What was your idea?
3: Holy split.
2: You didn't even give us that idea.
1: Yeah, you
2: just
1: even
2: came up with that right now.
3: It was just not even an option. As soon as Tanner said Boo Bowl, everybody was like, oh, yeah, that's the gold.
1: No, we didn't. Nobody said that. Everyone was like, it kind of sucks. And we all agreed it sucked, but nobody came up with anything else.
2: Yeah, and now all of a sudden, Casey's throwing out the jokes here.
1: Yeah. 6525 says, I just read that one. So anyway, get all the info on the Boo Bowl at 1059thebrew.com, and we'll see you there. October 30th, Elks Lodge in Milwaukee. This weekend, there are some new movies in theaters, which they're not really getting great reviews, but I'm excited to see both of them, actually. I'm super interested in seeing them. When I went to go see Resident Evil, I saw the trailer with this movie starring Jessica Chastain called Other Mommy, where she's like, she's a good mommy, but then it looks like there's like a spirit version of her that this little girl's seeing that's evil and making her do bad stuff.
3: That was a character in the TV show Heroes. Same thing. Does nobody get sued for things anymore? You can just take something that was already there?
1: Well, anyway. Look,
2: flattery is the highest compliment.
1: It's in theaters today, but it sounds like the Rotten Tomato score is pretty bad.
2: Yeah, it's 20%.
1: Nope.
2: I've heard that it's, if you're into jump scares, I've heard that that's...
1: I like jump scares.
2: That's really what this movie relies on.
1: I don't like gore, but if you pop out from behind a couch and go or whatever, I'm gonna that's gonna scare me.
3: Right. Well, I mean, you two see all the movies. So like, is Rotten Tomatoes just that's the people that tell you the truth about what's going on?
1: Yeah, I would say that Rotten Tomatoes for me is like 75-80% accurate.
3: I miss Siskel and Ebert when they'd get into an argument.
1: Oh, yeah. Like,
3: they did Rotten hate Tomatoes, each other. It's just fact-based. It's just, here you go, 72%. People. Some people loved it, some people didn't. I liked when they got huffy with each other.
2: Oh, man.
3: And maybe you get one thumb up, one thumb down, and then they just, you know.
1: In a few minutes, I'll play a clip of one of them calling the other an a-hole.
3: Yeah, that's what I'm saying. Like, this is when, you know, you need some emotion.
1: Yeah. they should do a movie about them.
2: That actually would be so interesting. Yeah. I mean, the Muppets kind of did that. Who are the two guys in the box seat?
1: Oh, the two old guys laughing at everything?
2: The guys who are always fighting. By the way, Other Mommy has actually gone down. It's now at a 17%.
1: Oh my God.
2: Yeah.
1: It must be so bad it's good type
2: thing. I'm definitely going to go see this because I have to see what this is all about.
1: Also in theaters this weekend is The Social Reckoning. This is the direct sequel to the movie The Social Network, which I absolutely adored. That movie from the director, from the, you know, Nine Inch Nails scored the movie with the music. It's just a dope movie. And The Social Reckoning has got a different actor playing. They tried to get the same guy, I guess, who played Mark Zuckerberg in the first movie to play him again, but I guess they couldn't get him, so they got the dude who played Kendall on Succession.
2: Yeah. Oh, yes.
1: And he, dude.
2: What was his name? Jeremy? No.
1: I don't know what his name is, but he absorbs the role. He sounds like Zuckerberg. He looks like him. Bro, it's kind of creepy.
2: Jeremy Strong.
1: Oh, okay.
2: Yeah. Even just watching in the advertisements, he looks, you're right. Yeah. He does look very, it's unsettling.
1: It's creepy, but that movie's Rotten Tomato score is not really high either. What'd I say it was earlier?
2: Did you say 59, 50-something?
3: I thought you said 52, but maybe I'm just hearing things.
2: I mean, could be. Yeah, I mean, it was in the 50s.
1: Let me just put
2: this
1: up.
2: Not certified fresh.
1: This has been updated 53 minutes ago, 59%.
2: Okay.
1: Popcorn meter isn't out yet, but.
3: Mm-hmm. Well, that's got to feel good. You know, you pour your heart and soul into something.
1: Some just critic.
3: Crush
1: just
3: goes, it, and then some dude says, yeah.
1: Nay.
2: Okay, yeah, but since the audience scores aren't out yet, the audience score, the popcorn bucket score might be better. And if I were an actor or a director, that's what I would be more interested to see. Like, did the people like it?
3: Well, what do you base your decision off going to see it or not? Do you go critic score or audience score?
1: For me, it's just strictly, does it look good? I mean, I look at the Rotten Tomatoes score, but I'm not going to base everything on that.
2: Honestly, the fact that Other Mommy has such a low Rotten Tomatoes score, it makes you want to see it more.
1: That's why I went and watched Madam Web. I was like, I got to see this piece of crap. And boy, was it a piece of crap.
3: Other Mommy just sounds like the worst name you could make for a movie.
1: It sounds terrible. Like, sometimes they come up with the dumbest names, like Bad Moms. Like, just, can you be a little bit more clever?
3: Yeah, no. It's like they thought about it for about 4 seconds.
1: But they want you to know exactly what it is when you hear the name of the movie. And they just, like, it's just marketing people. And not the creatives coming up with that.
3: Yeah, I don't know.
2: Dude, you have to work to get a 17% on Rotten Tomatoes. Like, I'm so curious about this movie.
3: Well, I'll let you guys go spend your money. You can come back and tell me if it's good or not.
1: All right.
3: And I'll still not see it.
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0: Damn. Well,
1: just have some fun with
2: it, Sammy. I don't think he loved it.
1: No, he definitely didn't love it. But it almost annoys me when they get annoyed by stuff like that.
0: It's like, stop taking yourself so seriously.
1: Yeah, I know you're a thespian.
0: Whatever, she was quoting snakes on a plane. Like, that, come on now.
1: Yeah, you're right. This isn't Citizen Kane here.
0: Yeah.
1: get off your high horse, bro. Well, that movie was D-list at best, right?
2: Yeah, but...
1: It's a D-movie.
2: So you're doing an impression, probably the movie that he probably doesn't really care for.
1: You know just did it
0: probably,
1: for a paycheck.
0: You know, maybe though, like, that he loves. Too bad. I mean,
1: right?
0: I mean, it's kind of a cult classic.
1: Yeah, as soon as you put it out to the world, it's ours.
0: Yeah.
2: You guys don't got to come at me. I'm just looking at it from another side.
0: Jeez.
1: But yeah, I love Samuel L. Jackson. Love him in movies. But he seems a little pretentious, a little bit.
0: Yeah, so do a lot of them.
1: Yeah, I mean, I guess wouldn't you? I think Samuel L. Jackson's been in more Hollywood movies than anybody.
0: Really?
1: I think he's up there, at least.
0: Hmm.
1: But, you know, because you think about it, man, he was in The Goodfellas.
2: That's he's been around forever. A long time.
0: Who's been in the most Hollywood movies?
1: Mm-hmm. I hope I'm right. Because I'm pretty sure I heard that.
0: Eric Roberts? Are these just like extras and stuff?
2: Same guy.
0: I don't think so.
2: Same guy.
0: Oh, wait, hold on.
1: The stage name.
0: 35 leading actors. Yeah, Samuel L. Jackson is up there on the list.
1: Mm-hmm.
0: So
1: mm-hmm.
0: That checks out.
1: That's right. King. Oh, I almost did somebody else. Yeah, I almost did Denzel Washington.
0: Come on now.
1: Anyway, go check out that clip online at 1059thebrew.com. Just click on Tanner, Laura, and Casey.
0: Mm-hmm.
1: Coming up in a little bit, Chad Dewing's going to be in our show. We've got a lot of football to watch this weekend. We'll talk to him about that. Also, Amazon's About You section kind of is creepy, and it knows a lot more about you than you think. We'll talk about it.
0: It knows more about you than you know about you.
1: Yeah, I'm not sure how I feel about that. Also, what would you do if you were stuck on an elevator with a stranger, but that stranger was crying? That's what happened to Casey. Casey got himself into a situation where he was in an elevator with somebody who was crying, and we'll tell you what he did coming up in a few minutes. I don't know. You're just I don't want to give anybody an idea.
0: I'm honestly kind of surprised at his reaction.
2: Yeah. Well,
1: I'm not.
0: Really?
1: No. Oh. No. But we'll tell you what it is coming up later on. Also, I want to tell you about the advocates. Write this down, because this weekend when you're out and about, who knows what can happen. There's maniacs on the road. And if you get in an accident, you're going to need somebody who's going to have your back afterwards so you can focus on your recovery. It's Tanner here for the advocates. 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These guys are personal injury attorneys who fight for you like your family and will make sure that the insurance companies pay you every cent that you're owed after a car accident. I mean, you give the insurance companies money every single month with the expectations that they're going to meet their end of the bargain, you know? They say you're in good hands. Well, then prove it. They don't. They lowball you. They rush the process, and it's one of the most annoying things. So why don't you tell Ken and Donnie your story? They've gotten over $500 million to their clients because they know what to do and what to say to these insurance companies to make sure that they just meet their end of the bargain. And there's zero risk to you because they don't even get paid until you win. So they're going to be fighting for you it's your case.
0: Well, like it's their job?
1: It's their case.
0: Did you say?
1: Know. Yeah, exactly. Thank you. Just take that and edit it and make it sound good later. So anyway,
2: I'll fix it in post.
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0: What's trending?
1: A lot of people these days, or a lot of, I guess, the youths, are doing things like looks maxing and body maxing. I don't even know if this other maxing's going on.
2: Everything's maxing.
1: Yeah. But, you know, let's say you wanted to be a little taller. I guess you tall maxing is what you would do.
2: Yeah, you could just put like...
3: lifts in your shoes.
2: Yeah.
1: Yeah, this is what this guy's doing. Father spends $150,000 on his son's leg lengthening surgery to gain 3 inches. Listen,
2: 3 inches.
1: Just 3 inches. 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
4: 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That's when I realized, oh, wow, that's actually a thing. So I literally searched up on Google limb lengthening surgery.
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1: Is it legs and arms all they do?
2: Okay.
4: Right. So I told my dad, this is something I really want to consider.
6: I said, whatever cost. I can relate to my own feeling. Had this technology was available then, I would have gone through it.
4: My dad offered full financial support for the surgery. It was a really deep father and son connection moment.
6: This surgery, probably all the cost, hotel, incidental expense, close to $150,000.
1: Oh, my.
6: To me, it's worth it.
4: I already knew very well how my mother would react.
6: She would not allow him to go through and taking any kind of risk.
4: Knowing that, I kept this hidden away from my mom until the day before the surgery.
1: Jeez, this dad. Wow.
2: That guy sounds like he's short, though. Dad sounds like he's about 5'4".
1: Yeah, and he's just, he wants to put an end to that.
2: Yeah.
1: In his family.
2: Well, that's, I don't know if that's going to work since it's, I mean.
1: It's genetics, dude.
2: Yeah. But
1: and also, like, long term, how's that going to be for the kid?
2: Yeah.
1: Like, maybe for the first couple of years, he's great, looks tall. But then, like, when he gets old, are his legs going to fall off?
2: I would imagine his legs would be more fragile. I don't know what the process is like.
3: They do this with people with dwarfism all the time. You know what I mean? Like, you put those rods in and then bone ultimately over time grows around it and.
2: It sounds painful.
1: Don't they have to break your bones?
3: I would think, yeah, they got to cut them or do something. Yeah. But listen, at $50,000 an inch, it's a bargain.
2: I don't know. Three inches does seem like a lot. Like, I mean, looking at a ruler, maybe 3 inches is not a lot. But to just like grow three—that's
1: just
2: that
1: be seems... short. All right, be a short king, you little dork.
3: Yeah,
1: it's $150,000 of dad's money, well, so you can be three inches tall.
2: I love how his dad's like, if I had the opportunity, I would have done it too. So of course, I'm all about it.
1: Oh my god,
2: come on!
1: It's part of life, dude.
2: Yeah,
1: rich people, you can't just buy every. Oh, I guess I you can. But
3: listen, I've been a shrimp my whole life. It's not terrible.
2: You're not a shrimp. What are you, like 5'8" or something?
3: I'm like, I don't know, 4'11" and a half.
2: That's not
3: depending on the shoes I'm wearing.
1: Yeah, people comment on often like, well, who's that little tiny guy?
3: Yeah,
2: on I was the like, trip. Oh, I didn't even see him. Yeah.
3: Why does he pay with everything with gold coins?
1: And just these people with the plastic surgery, just age. You know, just be short. Just be who you are.
2: And
1: calm
2: I
1: the hell
2: get,
1: down.
2: I get like if you don't like something about yourself, change it. That's fine. But like this is like invasive.
1: Yeah, it's
2: surgery
1: not. It's
2: that
1: unnecessary.
2: I feel like so much could go wrong.
1: It's unnecessary.
3: In seriousness here, I think it, like, wouldn't you boil down to, like, what am I going to get out of that extra 3 inches? Like, what is it going to do for me for my life? Is it going to change my life?
1: Maybe just the confidence
2: or something?
1: You're
2: going to get so many hot chicks.
3: I don't know. Like, I really don't feel like it's going to impact your life all that much.
1: This text from 7036 says, I don't know. I think I'd put 3 inches somewhere else.
2: Mm.
1: Yeah. Yeah, you and me too, brother.
2: Like here's your third leg.
1: Thank you, Laura.
3: Yeah. Well, be careful with that decision because a dude just did that not too long ago and died.
1: Really?
3: Yeah. Went in for an enlargement and didn't make it.
2: Oh, no.
3: So choose wisely.
1: All right. This hour's keyword for your chance at $1,000 from the Casquatch is right here.
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0: It's Tanner, Laura, and Casey.
1: Happy Friday. All right, Casey, what are your Seahawks doing this weekend?
2: My Seahawks this weekend. Gosh, I got to be honest with you. I have been so out of pocket this week. I haven't followed anything exciting.
1: All right. Well, let's go to Laura then. Laura, what are your lines looking like this week?
3: Well, they're playing the Cardinals, so I would say if they can't win this one, they've got problems. But they do have problems. Their defense sucks.
1: All right.
3: They have no defense. Mm-hmm. They're terrible. But I think they can win this game. It's frustrating.
2: And also, yes, of course I know what's going on this weekend. The Seahawks are taking on the 49ers, and we got people up there that are going to be experiencing the game our nickel.
1: Oh, yeah, we sent some people to that game. That's right.
3: Cool.
1: We'll check in with Chad Doing, see what he's upset about this week later on this morning.
3: Everything.
1: Around 9 o'clock, we'll have him on the show. So Laura found this. I didn't even know this existed until yesterday. But apparently Amazon has an About You section where based on your purchases and your searches and just your history, it tells you about you.
3: They know too much about us.
1: So yes. Laura just found it for me on Amazon because I couldn't even find it.
3: Yeah.
1: And so what is this exactly?
3: It tells you what you're buying preferences are and like what you're likely to buy and where you live and what kind of person you are and what your hobbies are. And these are all just like inferences from what you have ordered off of Amazon. Some people are getting it bad. Like Amazon's being mean. Like AI is just being like, this person probably has a flat ass. This person probably has a blah, blah. I was looking yesterday and mine aren't that bad. Likely lives in Portland, Oregon. Participates in costume events. Consistently repurchases protein bars. Likely prefers organic pickled vegetables. I don't know where they got that from, but they're not wrong, I guess.
2: Can you opt out of this?
3: I don't know.
1: There's got to be some things you can click that just says, like, stop looking at my data.
2: Well, I mean, obviously, that's the whole bit, right? They want to, now they can just tailor your... You know, what you see based on the things that you purchase.
1: Here's what mine says. My About You says about me on Amazon. Likely lives in Tigard. Has two adults. I don't know what that means.
3: Has two. I mean, you do.
1: I have two adults. What do you mean I have?
3: You and Allie.
1: Okay, so I'm the adult and then she's the other adult.
3: I would assume. Yeah.
1: All right. Likely has a workshop set up. Has a cat. Has a dog. Invested in the Apple ecosystem.
3: What?
1: Is that Apple products? Because hell no.
3: I don't know. Well, do you eat a lot of apples?
1: I do like apples.
2: Did you buy any of your Apple stuff off of Amazon?
1: I buy groceries off of Amazon.
2: No, but like you didn't. You have a couple of Mac devices.
1: Yes, I did buy my Mac Mini.
2: Just put that into your file.
1: All right. So this is also invested in the Samsung ecosystem. Likely has a home workout setup. Likely has a home desk computer setup. So that's
2: interesting. So it literally just tracks everything that you purchase and it goes, all right, well, obviously this is what you're doing with this stuff.
1: Listen to that. 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
3: I mean, they're not wrong about that.
1: You love Dove Men Plus Care for your deodorant. And then, I also love lighting, like smart lighting.
3: That's true.
1: I like the D'Addario guitar strings. I don't know how to say that right, but those guitar strings I really like. I constantly buy Blue Buffalo pet food. Likely preferences for Coors Light in the beer section. Yeah, this does know a lot.
3: But like, you don't order Coors Light off Amazon.
2: Order groceries, it's gonna be in there. This is why I steer clear of all that stuff.
1: Casey, look at yours.
2: I don't have one because I don't shop on Amazon. I only buy work stuff on Amazon.
1: Wow.
3: Interesting. I know very few people who don't shop on Amazon.
1: I thought everyone had a Prime.
3: I admire you.
1: I don't. I think he's in the past. Because
2: y'all know it. If I need something, I go to the store and I find it and I get it.
1: That's so inconvenient. You could have things in 27 minutes if you just looked at it on your phone.
2: Yeah, well, this is why the world's going the way it's going, isn't it?
1: Yeah.
2: Because y'all can't seem to find your car keys to get off your booties and go get yourself something from the store.
1: But what I'm saying is you're going to be so stubborn, stuck in the past, and all of a sudden those things are going to be obsolete, and then you're not going to know what to do.
2: Well, if the store's not there anymore and I have to shift over, then I have to shift over. But for right now, I have control.
1: Mm-hmm.
2: And that means I can go, and I can look at things, and I can price compare, and I can do all of the things that people used to do back in the day.
3: Yeah, and Amazon AI doesn't know everything about Casey Beefwater Bay, so that's a plus.
1: Oh, please. They know everything about him. They know everything about all of us, regardless of what we think.
2: They would say, buys a lot of ridiculous costumes.
1: Yeah, that's true. Bought a penis costume.
2: The Amazon stuff would be like, buys a lot of party decor.
1: 9720 says, I checked my About You section on Amazon, and Amazon thinks I own a Chevy Silverado. I've never owned any Chevy GMC at all.
3: That's interesting.
2: Does it even take like your search history? Is it just purchases, or is it just like the stuff you're noodling around on?
3: So here's a list of weird entries that people have gotten.
1: By the way, we want to look at yours because we want to hear what yours says.
3: I can tell you how to find it too if you're having a hard time finding the About You section. But things like does not trust people easily, has at least 48 years of practice using scissors, cusses when scared, cannot keep real plants alive, has no friends.
1: No, that doesn't line up. And what's the other one that didn't line up?
3: The what?
1: Oh, is this for you?
3: No, this is just in...
1: I was saying most of that lined up except for one or two of those.
3: For me? Yeah. Well, does not trust people easily. That's for
1: one.
3: Sure. But no, this is just like what people are sharing that Amazon has said about them. Okay. This is not about anybody in this room. This is just examples people have given.
2: Man, I do not love this.
3: Treats cats as biological children.
1: You're a sad cat lady.
3: Yeah, I'm surprised mine doesn't say that.
1: What else do they say?
3: Finds it hilarious when toys get stuck to ceiling tiles in the classroom.
1: It is funny. It always was funny when a kid got a pencil stuck up there.
2: Yeah,
1: it's hilarious.
2: Yeah, that was fun.
3: Made a one-time specialty cheese exploration.
1: That sounds like something you'd do.
3: Nah, I'm not that obsessed with cheese.
1: I love cheese, so yeah. maybe it's me.
3: But yeah, just I would love to know what other people's Amazon's About You say about them.
1: Fat Thor says, those aren't apples, Tanner, like Apple products. Those are Apple Crisp cereal. I hate Apple Crisp.
3: Oh, what?
1: Bleh.
3: Are you serious?
1: Bleh.
2: Like the dessert God. Apple Crisp? You don't like the dessert?
1: It's trash.
3: What's the Apple Jacks? You like Apple Jacks?
1: Nope.
3: What?
2: You don't really like fruit flavored anything, though.
1: I love fruit.
2: I love fruit flavored candies.
1: That's really the only kind of candies I like.
2: But only a couple. You like the strawberry. Yeah.
1: And orange. I'll put orange on this.
3: Grape?
1: Yeah.
3: Who likes artificial grape flavoring?
1: I do.
3: Who like banana flavoring?
1: Once I'm done with the cherry popsicles, I move on to the grapes.
3: Interesting.
1: Mm-hmm. I might get some of those today. It sounds good.
2: Look, I'm not going to leave you hanging here. I don't mind the grape either.
1: This text from 3049 says, I'm with Beefwater. I shop in person 98% of the time, mostly at Costco, blah, blah, blah, blah, blah. I want to hear about your About You section on Amazon. I don't care if all these people are in the past.
3: You don't
1: go
3: got
1: to
3: Amazon,
1: the grocery store.
3: The same for you. Also, acting like going to Costco, you're all high and mighty. Like, yeah. I only shop at the real stores. You're shopping at Costco.
2: It's more than shopping. It's going out and being around people and being a part of society and going out and supporting businesses.
3: Boo,
1: yeah, let's all cough
3: overrated.
1: In each other's mouths in the aisles of Costco.
2: So all you want to do is keep Jeff Bezos' pockets fat so he cannot care about nobody.
3: I mean, I do hate that. So
2: you guys aren't helping anything with your proud position.
3: What, you think
2: here.
3: The owner of Costco is poor? I don't think so.
2: Well, I don't know. At least they give samples away.
1: What does your About You section say about you on Amazon? Diet and nutrition for me. By the way, 866-445-1059, or you can send us a text or a talk back anytime. This one says, it likely prefers zero sugar and diet sodas. I get the
2: zero sugar Gatorade.
1: Like he prefers canned condensed soups. That's probably for my mom because I'm always buying her soups. It buys avocados regularly. That's definitely for my mom because I hate avocados.
3: That is crazy.
1: Buys fresh berries and stone fruit across varieties. Yes, and likely prefers frozen chicken entrees.
2: Okay, so I mean, obviously,
1: how dare you?
2: I don't expect you to know all the answers to this because it was recently discovered. But all right, so you got Allie in your house. You got you in your house. I assume you both have independent Amazon accounts.
1: Yeah, yeah, yeah.
2: So I wonder if stuff that just goes to your address ends up in your side too.
1: Maybe.
2: Or if
1: I don't think so. This is all pretty
2: so you're
1: much,
2: buying fruit and stuff like that as
1: yeah,
2: well?
1: Yeah, it's all that stuff I bought for my mom or myself.
2: Okay.
1: That's or
2: very
1: I've bought groceries for Allie and
3: you're
1: I.
3: You're even buying fruit on Amazon?
1: Yeah.
3: I guess it all comes from Whole Foods, huh?
1: Listen, Whole Foods? Yeah. Or Market of Choice, I think, is the other one. And then it comes in like one of those little bags that's like lined.
3: Like the,
1: yeah, so you still don't want to leave it on your porch too long, but still. It says I read science fiction literature extensively, records and processes audio at home, likely collects wall art with street art aesthetic.
3: That is all that's true.
1: Operates RC cars as a hobby, collects Marvel memorabilia. Okay.
3: Wow, it knows so much.
2: I don't love this at all.
1: It knows so much.
3: In case you have an Amazon account and you would like to know how to get there, you open up your Amazon on your app. You click on the little person down there.
1: Yeah.
3: You click on account, scroll down a bit, click on shopping preferences, and then when you go all the way to the bottom, you will find about you, and it will tell you everything they know about you.
1: You love Flamin' Hot Cheetos.
3: Which is a lot, apparently.
2: I don't even let my apps track my stuff. Like when you pull up HBO Max and it says, would you like to share the content?
1: You don't understand though. Even if you click that, I think all that's garbage. I think that's all facade. If they want it, they'll get it. They don't need your permission.
2: Well, if
1: this is America in 2026, they'll just take it.
2: They do need my permission because it's my account that I'm paying them money for. So they have to give me a little bit of discretion.
1: On paper, yes. But again, corporations don't care.
3: Yeah, I was going to say, I don't trust corporations to do the right thing.
2: Well, you guys are willingly doing it. I'm fighting the fight.
3: That's not true. Every time
1: you're making things more difficult for yourself.
3: Every time they ask me about my cookie preferences, I always say, decline. You're not getting my cookies. Right.
1: I always say the same thing, too.
2: My cookies are none of your business.
1: Why does that happen? Every website I go to, I've got to accept cookies.
3: Because it used to not do that.
2: I think there was, it used to just do it automatically, like you're saying this does. But then I believe there was a big... Like there was a bunch of litigation about it, wasn't there? And then it became law that they had to disclose when they were planting cookies into your devices.
1: Yeah.
2: And so that's why you get so many pop-ups now.
3: I don't want your cookies.
1: It's eerie or whatever. Yeah. What am I trying to say? It's eerie how much it knows about you.
3: I mean, some of it makes sense, but then other stuff you're like, how would you know that? You know,
1: what is your about you section in Amazon say about you? Just go check it out and tell us 866-445-1059. You can also shoot us a text message at 98197 if that's easier for you. This one says, I think Tanner's Amazon profile also includes meals for one.
3: Oh,
2: that's the condensed soups.
1: Yeah. Yeah. This one says my Amazon for you section says Tanner is the a-hole. This one disagrees with whoever said grape isn't good. Grape is one of the best artificial flavors.
3: Oh, no, that is so false.
1: I think it's great.
2: I feel like artificial strawberry is the worst.
1: Artificial strawberry Starburst, though. I'll fight you now.
2: No, I'm saying that may be the only artificial strawberry that is undeniably superior.
1: It's true because I do hate strawberry everything else.
2: Yeah, a strawberry soda, a strawberry popsicle.
3: I
2: don't really want that.
3: No, I like strawberry flavored stuff.
2: Yeah, it's just, it feels too artificial.
3: Oh, damn it. That reminds me. I bought Uncrustables and I left them at home. They have strawberry filling in them.
1: Fat Thor says, I just checked out Laura's profile and it definitely says loves meals for one. I don't know if that's true. Laura will eat meals for two people, actually.
3: That is actually, that's true.
1: 7237 says, how do you find the About You section on Amazon?
3: I just explained it.
1: Give it to us one more time.
3: Okay, so you click on your little man there at the bottom, little outline of a person, and then you go to Account, and then you scroll down a bit. Under Account Settings, you click on Shopping Preferences. And then you scroll all the way down, and it'll say About You, and you click on that, and it will tell you everything you need to know.
1: Don't worry. Laura needed to help me find it, too. So go look for real quick and tell us what your About You section says about you on Amazon. We'd love to hear what it says. Hey, it's Tanner, Laura, and Casey. Coming up in a few minutes, we still have some tickets to the Cinema of Horrors. We'll do that at around 7:30 on The Brew.
4: You got

0: is Tanner, Laura, and Casey.
1: Happy Friday. So Amazon apparently has an About You section, which I didn't even know existed. But if you go down there, it pretty much tells you everything it knows about you. Like, you like these type of products. You enjoy this. Every once in a while, you like to do this. Mm-hmm. And it's eerily accurate. Like, it is kind of creepy. And we'd love to know what yours says this morning. So just go check it out on Amazon and shoot us a text at 98197 or a talkback through our iHeartRadio app. 1895 says, my Amazon About Me says, favors children's humor books. I have five nephews and I buy gifts for them, so that tracks. All right, thank you. I was hoping it wasn't like, I'm a huge creep and I like kid stuff.
2: I love reading the Berenstain Bears.
1: Oh, those were good. I know. 5677 says, how many results I have about 37 total. Damn, it's true. And it looks like I'm all about family, kids, and pets.
2: I mean, there are worse things in life. Do you want Amazon to know what, like, the people you live with, though?
3: No, I don't, you know, want it's like to know
2: they know you, how many kids you got, how many pets you got, if you're married.
1: 2208 says, mine is literally just an itemized list of things I've bought and searched. No summary of anything. You're clicking the wrong page, then.
2: No, because because sometimes there are things that are like, women's clothing, shops from women's departments, cycling equipment. So, like, yeah, of course. Yeah, so some of it is more centered towards the things that you've purchased.
1: This person from 3081 says, their About You section on Amazon says, actively collects horror collections, selectively buys limited edition Monster High and Universal Monsters Express Creativity with adult horror coloring books. I don't know what I just said.
2: A lot of horrors. Whores.
1: Does it sound like I'm saying horrors
2: or
1: whores?
2: A horror coloring book?
1: A horror coloring book.
2: What?
1: 3049 says, likely lives in Portland, selects Burt's Bees often, buys entertainment gift cards, prefers mystery thriller fiction, favors SanDisk memory products, regularly replenishes sparkling water. So basically my entire purchase and Kindle history is there.
2: And I guess, you know, they're going to say they use this because they want to show you the types of things that you're interested in. So they're going to keep showing you things in those departments you've purchased them in the past.
1: Well, yeah, a lot of the times, though, it just gives me advertisements for something I've already bought.
2: It's like,
1: you got to figure that out.
3: Yeah, and I mean, I'm sure it helps them, like, figure out what products are moving and what products aren't moving.
2: Right.
3: You know, what to keep in stock and what to move out.
1: Yeah.
3: And how to lure you in with a sale. This is very much akin to, like, the casino club card, where they just track what you're doing, what you're playing, and then they send you offers based on those things just to keep you hooked.
1: Hey, fatty, we hear you like the buffet at the casino. What do you think about 25% off?
3: Yeah. We got some slot machine free play and a triple cheeseburger waiting for you. Come get it.
1: We got some talkbacks coming into our iHeartRadio app. What does your Amazon About You section say about you?
4: Yeah, good morning, Brew Crew. It just said that I'm a creeper. I don't know what exactly that means, but I'm going to go ahead and cancel my Amazon account. Start going old school at Casey, going to the store.
1: Buys a lot of rope, shovels, and lime.
3: Yeah, exactly. I don't know, man. I just think we need to be, I mean, obviously it's great. Amazon's a great thing. It's super helpful. I get all that, but the privacy thing is weird to me.
1: Yeah.
2: Yeah.
1: Another talk back.
5: What does likely live in Portland mean? Amazon has your freaking address. It knows where you live.
2: Like, we're not sure, but probably.
1: AI is still a little dumb.
2: Smart but I guess, but you can have different addresses. Like, I have addresses for family members in there. So
1: I have
2: both
1: of your addresses in my
3: I've gotten multiple packages of yours for no reason.
2: Yeah.
1: Sometimes I send things to Casey by accident.
2: So maybe that's what it is, where it's like, well, you could live at this address in Michigan, but you probably live in Portland.
1: Another talk back to the app.
6: So the whole point of this segment is basically Big Brother knows everything.
2: Correct.
1: Yeah. Big Brother, Big Brother.
2: When I read 1984 again, man, I was like, isn't this supposed to be fiction?
1: No.
2: Like, this is crazy.
1: Yeah, it's a true story.
2: It really is, though.
1: Jeez. 0572 says, Amazon says, my son is apparently my brother and I have a Toyota CHR. This one says, mine just says I'm an alcoholic. That's Fat Thor. 9737 says, constantly replenishing coffee supplies is what my Amazon's telling me.
3: Hmm.
1: 9346 says, it's crazy accurate. Likely owns a Toyota and Sea-Doos. Prefers Orban over Watercraft. Am I saying that right?
2: Is that
1: O'Brien over Watercraft?
2: Okay.
1: Likely does own vehicle maintenance.
2: Dude, when are you going to invite us over to ride your jet skis, man?
1: That's a key to
2: Lake
1: Den.
2: Yeah.
3: So dude's buying motor oil and filters and air filters and stuff like that off of the Zon.
1: What does your Amazon say about you? 866-445-1059 is the number. Or you can send us a talk back to our iHeart Radio. Coming up next, we are going to play the Rotten Tomatoes game, the horror movie edition.
2: Yes.
1: We're going to read off some horror movies, some scary movies, and you're just going to tell us which one's rated higher on Rotten Tomatoes. To score yourself passes to Cinema of Horrors. How'd that one sound?
2: Pretty good.
1: All right. 866-445-1059 is the phone number. We'll do that right after Danzig. We're commercial free. It's Tanner, Lori, and Casey.

0: It's Tanner, Laura, and Casey.
1: All right, the Rotten Tomatoes game's coming up in just a second. For tickets to Cinema of Horrors, you get to choose the movie. We got some talkback messages, though, coming in on our iHeartRadio app. We want to know what your Amazon About You section says. I didn't even know there was an About You section on Amazon, but it knows everything about you. Like, I couldn't believe how accurate it was. Like, little things, too, like what I like to read. I mean, I guess I buy books off Amazon, yeah. so I guess.
2: Just tracking your every move.
3: Yeah, it's weird because when I think about you, I think of a section of information that I fill in myself.
1: Yeah.
3: You know, it's like, oh, I get to write a little blurb about who I am as a person. No.
1: It's 2026.
3: Amazon already
1: AI
3: knows.
1: Does that now.
3: Yeah.
1: So this one says, Fat Thor actually said, Pew Boys Amazon says he smells like cigarettes and BO. Probably not, because he doesn't buy deodorant products, so he probably has no idea that he smells.
3: Well, I mean, last time, okay, I'm gonna stick up for Pew Boy here. Last time he hung out with us, I can't talk today. Last time he came to an event, he smelled fine.
4: Yeah,
3: I didn't get a whiff of BO.
1: I did.
2: you say that all the time.
1: 4089 says unrestricted access to the White House. Think all of the hidden rooms and paths. What the hell is he talking about?
3: I wonder if they're talking about.
1: Oh, this is something from yesterday.
3: Yeah, what house would you like to visit?
1: All right, let's check some talkback messages real fast before we play our game here. You can send us one anytime through the app.
5: Morning, Brew Crew. Gandalf here again. Yeah, all the sites are up today, but now I hit the Lake Jamaica donation, and that webpage isn't available. So,
1: oh, he's talking about the Boo Bowl.
2: Yeah, I don't know.
3: No, hold on.
2: Why that would be though? Because somebody successfully did it this morning and sent us their thing.
3: Maybe
1: try again. 105.
3: We crashed the website.
2: That would be exciting. But Gandalf, we'd love to see you out there.
1: Yeah. So try it again, dude.
2: Yeah, and if you still run into problems, hit me up. Just send me an email. CaseyBay@iHeartMedia.com. We'll help you out.
1: More talkbacks.
6: Happy Friday, Brew Crew. Yeah, I looked at my About Me. It says, grows plants and fungi at home and also makes chocolate confections at home.
3: No.
6: How'd they know I was a fat fungi? Bing bong.
1: Mm-hmm. Mm-hmm. Another talkback. What does your Amazon About You section say about you?
7: Whoa. Mine says, loves to self-explore and, inflict self-pain and has a great collection of sex dolls. No way. That's not me. Oh, me and my brother share my brother's account. Dang, my brother's a freak, nasty boy.
1: All right. It is time to play the Rotten Tomatoes game. It's the horror edition since it's spooky season. Yeah. So Laura's going to list off some scary movies, and you just have to tell us which is rated higher on Rotten Tomatoes.
3: Yeah.
1: Let's go to Benjamin in Estacada. What's going on, Ben?
8: Hey,

0: I do love that it says likely has two adults.
1: Yeah.
0: Like, that's such a weird way of putting that.
1: 09, already just read that one. This one says, they host parties and celebrations. It was pretty fun because I have six boys and I go all out for the birthdays. So we get party and event supplies, those parties and celebrations, play guitar regularly. I don't know. Sometimes I go down these reading these texts and I'm like, what are they saying?
0: You know what? How does Amazon know so much about us, but we don't know that much about Amazon?
2: Weird.
0: I feel like it doesn't go both ways here, and that's not fair. Jeff Bezos, I want to see your about you section.
2: Amazon, about us. We're trying to take over the world. Yeah. You're our puppets.
1: Wouldn't it be funny if Amazon, if Jeff Bezos had, do you think he uses it?
0: No.
1: Probably not, right?
0: Maybe.
2: Wouldn't you just swing through the warehouse and just grab whatever you needed?
1: No. Well, he doesn't live at the warehouse.
2: But also, there's a warehouse every six blocks from anybody.
0: Yeah, but also he's not going into a warehouse to talk to the people. No.
1: Yeah, this is not talking to the, talking to Riff Raff like us.
2: I imagine him with a big push cart going through the warehouse going, work faster, and then just throwing stuff in his, having his assistant.
1: But having that rich guy laugh in between, work faster. Oh, I just want to hit him already.
2: You guys are doing great. You'd be doing better if you were working faster.
0: Well, didn't you see that video? He did walk through an Amazon warehouse once. He was being filmed. I can't remember what it was for.
1: Of course.
0: But one of the employees was like, oh my God, I really admire your work. I'm so excited to meet you, blah, blah, blah. And Jeff Bezos was like, thanks. And then he just like keeps walking. I'm like, you're not going to say thank you to your employee. Yeah. You're not going to say thanks. I appreciate all your hard work.
1: No, like, we're all servants to these
2: billionaire bitches. That's right. He's lucky. I normally don't even hear peasants.
1: It's a miracle I'm even hearing you. Right. Anyway, there you go. Oh, here's one more talkback.
3: Oh, yeah. Happy Friday. I did the about me on Amazon, and it says I like Fortnite, duh, and chubby goth girls and Toyota Corolla maintenance. Bing bong.
1: Mm-hmm. Okay. Chubby goth girls. It's a good thing to have on there. All right, more of your calls, texts, and talkbacks coming up.
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0: 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Laura, what do you got?
2: I think the big story is that Cash App users who filed claims in a $15 million class action settlement could begin receiving payments this month. The lawsuit accused Cash App and its parent company, Block, of failing to adequately protect customer information following security incidents disclosed in 2022 and 23. The companies denied wrongdoing, but of course agreed to settle. That doesn't make you look guilty at all. Current and former customers who experienced unauthorized access to their account or fraudulent transactions between August 23rd, 2018 and August 20th, 2024 were eligible to file claims.
0: So, I guess you could get anywhere between
2: up to $2,500.
0: Up to $2,500,
2: so yeah. It's not bad, but keep an eye on your mailbox, I guess.
3: That's pretty awesome.
2: Yeah.
3: I take it. I think the big story is Kraft Mac and Cheese is making moves to the ramen aisle.
2: Oh.
3: It's the first new food category for Kraft in over 20 years, and it will include spicy chicken and pork varieties, all built around Kraft's world-famous neon cheese sauce. So word on the street is people have already been adding cheese to their ramen for extra creaminess and to mellow the heat.
0: I've never thought to do that
3: sort of thing, but I'm certain it color me intrigued. Because I'm down to try it out.
0: I don't like the idea of it at all.
3: I don't know.
2: It just seems like there shouldn't be cheese in ramen. I feel like that should be two separate worlds.
3: I say let's shoot the moon. All three flavors will be made without artificial flavors, preservatives, or dyes. And Kraft says some fans...
0: Let's shoot the moon? Or
3: shoot the moon, yeah.
0: Oh, I thought it was shoot for the moon.
3: Oh, that's okay. Thank you for interrupting me for that. I'm
0: just saying that like you shoot at the moon.
3: Shoot the moon.
2: Oh, well, you shoot for the moon, and then if you miss, you'll land amongst the stars.
0: Isn't that what they say? With your book sayings.
3: Anyway, keep an eye on the Kraft website. You might be able to score it early.
0: Sweet. All right. I think the big story of the day is this is pretty impressive. How long do you think you can hold a plank?
2: Oh, 5 minutes max.
3: Oh, I was going to say 45, 50 seconds.
0: Yeah. Well, a Canadian grandmother is going viral for crushing her plank record. Donna Jean Wild, 61 years old, broke her own world record by holding an abdominal plank for 5 hours.
2: Get out of here.
0: At the Huntsman World Senior Games in Utah.
2: No.
0: She held a 5 hour plank.
3: Is there somebody that wasn't a senior that's done it longer than that? That seems long period.
2: Yeah.
0: I think there was somebody who did it for 9 hours or something?
2: And also, 61 considered a senior?
3: 55 and older.
0: Yeah.
2: Oh, I really hate that.
0: But listen, you're going to want come 55,
2: sure.
0: You're going to want those discounts.
2: Give me that AARP.
0: Longest plank on record.
2: That's insane. 5 hours?
0: Yeah, it was 9 hours, 38 minutes, and 47 seconds.
2: Even if I was able to do that, I'd get so bored.
3: For real.
0: Like, you'd probably just watch a show and just plank out. Just throw a show on your phone and...
2: Except for the last 2 hours, you're shaking like a leaf.
0: Yeah. Well, watch something. Watch something that's also shaky. So,
2: oh man, that sounds terrible. But kudos to her.
0: More on that story online. All those stories at 1059thebrew.com. While you're there, enter this hour's keyword to win $1,000. We'll give it to you here in just a second. Coming up next, though, what would you do if you were trapped in an elevator with a stranger who was crying? Hmm. Would you say something? Would you stay silent? It doesn't matter if you were anywhere. It doesn't need to be an elevator. Have you ever just been with a stranger and you're like, oh, should I say something? They seem pretty upset.
2: Yeah.
0: Casey found himself in the situation. We'll tell you what he did in just a minute. Here's the keyword.
4: 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You're listening to Tanner, Laura, and Casey.
0: Oh, stretching feels so good.
3: Doesn't it, though?
0: I just did a stretch. It's like the greatest thing ever.
3: I'm telling you.
0: It's like they say like a sneeze is 2% of an orgasm. A stretch has got to be like 6 or 7%.
3: I feel like the stretch outweighs the sneeze by a long shot.
0: Yeah.
3: It's all right.
2: But only if you make a noise while you do it. You got to go, what?
0: I can do my best metal screams when I'm stretching.
2: Yeah.
0: it's wild.
2: Exactly.
0: Anyway, I'm super sore this week, so I've been getting my stretch on.
2: I'm a little sore, too. I need to be stretching more because I don't do it before or after I work out normally.
0: Oh, you should.
2: I know.
3: You guys need some Tiger Balm.
0: Some Tiger Balm.
2: No, it's for old people.
3: That's, well, that's what they say. That's, yeah. That's exactly what a young person would say.
0: All right, so Casey the other day found himself in an elevator. Where were you at?
3: I was up at the hospital.
0: Oh, that's right. Checking out your mom.
3: Yeah.
0: How's she doing, by the way?
3: She's doing all right, man. We're baby stepping our way out of there. So slowly but surely.
0: She broke her neck again.
3: Yeah.
0: Two times in her life. So she's just recovering from that.
2: That's because she's got to be sick of it, though, right?
3: Yeah, for sure. Like, I mean, who doesn't love an emergency tracheotomy? Good times.
0: So you were trapped in an elevator with somebody and you didn't know this person.
3: No.
0: And what happened?
3: Well, it was a short ride, so I wasn't necessarily trapped per se, but it was just the two of us, right? So it wasn't like there was a host of people, but I get in the elevator, push my button, she gets in the elevator, just a quiet older lady, and I go, "Hey, where are you headed?" And she barely answered what her floor was, and I went, "Oh man, she's having a tough day."
0: Yeah.
3: And that sucks to see. And so I stand there and I'm going like, man, do I say something to her or do I not? Like, I don't know her. And I don't want to add to her bad day here, but she did she smelled like onions too. So I'm having this battle in my head of like, man, you really smell like onions. Also, you're wildly upset. And all I could think about was she's going back down and it's probably her husband that is having an issue.
0: Right.
3: Maybe he's still here. Maybe he's not. Maybe he's on the cusp of checking out. I don't know what's happening with her. But it was something significant, and I just had this.
0: So, what'd you do? Did you say anything?
3: Mental struggle. No, I debated for the two floors that I had, and ultimately did not say anything to her.
2: Wow.
3: But as you guys know, that's not like me. I'm typically the guy that will drum up a conversation.
0: Here's
3: with anybody.
0: The thing: I think location matters.
3: Yeah,
0: and if you see someone crying at a hospital, chances are it's like something you said. It's family member.
3: But it's also so none of your business.
0: It is
2: Well, that's the whole thing. Like,
0: but if you're in public if I'm at the mall and I see somebody bawling their eyes out in the food court, I might, you know, if I'm close to them, I'm like, is everything okay? Do you need anything? Do you want me to call security or? You know, I think the fact that she's at the hospital, you can likely chalk it up to.
2: You can read the room. It's like, okay, somebody she knows is not doing so.
0: So I probably would have done the same thing in the hospital.
3: Yeah, also, but I mean, it's also, you're at a hospital, so it's like some of the most private stuff out there.
0: But also, you're a huge dick and don't care what other people's feelings are. So you don't, you know, doesn't surprise me either.
2: But like, what are you going to say? Oh, are you okay? What's wrong? Okay, you dumb. I'm at the hospital. What do you think is wrong?
0: Yeah, that's why at the hospital I probably wouldn't say
3: anything. And I had two floors and a fast elevator to figure it out. Like, it all moved really quickly. But
0: like my husband of 47 years just died.
3: But after I left, I was just like, man, I really felt like I should have at least offered some sort of, you know, brightness.
2: Did you ever
3: day.
2: Consider that she smelled like onions because she'd been chopping onions and that's why she was crying?
3: No, I'm guessing she left the house without deodorant.
0: I'm gonna go to the hospital chopping some onions real fast.
2: I mean, I don't know.
0: Some hospital onions.
2: She was doing it at home and there was still onion juice on her. I don't know. Look.
3: But I left the elevator thinking like, I mean, I probably should have said something, but just didn't feel like it was my place to say something.
0: You know, I wish you did because you can cheer people up and I'm sure she needed it and you let her go without.
3: And I'm telling you, I felt like I missed the opportunity to do that, but I felt like it was so none of my business that I didn't feel like I had the right to ask her.
0: I think that's fair because the hospital, it is really none of your business.
2: And also I'm trying to put myself in her shoes because I have been that person who's crying in public, like more than I'd like to admit, never really at the hospital, just in like inappropriate places like the bar or, you know, whatever. Mm-hmm. And I would really prefer that people just let me be. Like, I don't want people coming over me and trying to, okay? No, I'm having a moment. Just I'll let it pass. It'll be fine. But I'm just leave me alone for the time being.
0: There was one time I was at a bar and I was super sad. This was like, God, when I lived in Eugene and I was super sad about this, girl I'd just broken up with.
2: Mm-hmm. Yeah.
0: And I was doing okay until I got drunk.
2: And then it'd be like that sometimes.
0: My eyes were watering at the bar and I'm like, dude, what is going on? And somebody asked, I don't know if it was the bartender or somebody said like, is everything okay, darling? And that's all he asked. And that made me feel a little bit better. But
2: I thought you were going to say you started crying even more after that.
0: No, sometimes that happens, right?
2: Because sometimes, you know, your bartenders are kind of your therapist.
0: Yeah.
3: Yeah.
0: Well, it was really loud and noisy in there. But I thought, God, people looking at me over here just crying at the bar. What a loser.
3: Yeah, I did. Man, I felt bad about it. And I felt bad for the lady. It's like, man, she's having a tough day, and that sucks. And we all are. Like, I'm up here because I'm not having the greatest week ever, but I'm not at, hey, I'm weeping in an elevator.
2: I was going to say she's probably not the first person who's wept in that elevator that day.
3: Yeah, you know? But I mean, and she was like quietly saying stuff under her breath, but you know, her English was a little bit broken, mm-hmm. and I couldn't quite make out what was happening, but I was just like, man, that sucks, and I really want to like cheer her up a little bit, but I don't know right. what's appropriate.
0: Well, I guess let's ask the audience here, did you see somebody crying in public, like a stranger? Did you console them, or did you just let them cry it out? You're like, I don't know that person. Let him eat his Taco Bell with those teeth.
3: That's right. I'm just going to look at my shoes.
0: Mm-hmm.
2: He's eating his feelings right now. Leave the guy alone.
0: Court is somebody who doesn't know anything about feelings and doesn't have them or know how to translate with them.
3: Yeah.
0: And so I could see him just seeing somebody cry and going, nope, none of that. Double time. Getting out of here. Double time.
3: It is. I mean, it is a little bit awkward, too. But I mean, I was mostly just trying to put myself in her position and go, like, what would you want? And I ultimately landed on I'd probably want to be left alone.
2: Yeah. I agree with that.
0: Yeah.
3: But I feel bad. I love older people. Like, I enjoy my time with older people. And I love chopping it up with older people.
0: Go ahead.
3: Go ahead.
0: No, you go ahead.
3: Well, I was just going to say. And it's so, like, in my nature, it took a lot to not say anything.
0: Yeah.
2: Yeah.
0: Well, what about you? If you see a stranger crying in public, would you say something? Do you reach out and say, hey, are you all right? I at least want to know, like, are you okay? Do you need me to call a family member or
2: okay, but
0: or
2: like, are you okay is like a crazy thing to ask when you're
0: I think when a stranger asks you that question, you know what that means. Like, is everything all right? Do you need help? Yeah. Like assistance and something?
2: I might, in that situation, I wouldn't, like, maybe getting off the elevator, I'd be like, hey, hope you're doing all right.
3: Yeah.
2: Thinking of like something that doesn't like, I don't know, assume that you want to
3: continue
2: the conversation. You don't want to make it. Yeah, exactly.
0: Well, Case.
2: Hey, y'all, bag of bones.
3: Yeah, listen, y'all are old. This is the boat you're in. Yeah. Sorry.
0: Would you like to say something now in case she's listening to her?
3: Well, in the event that you're listening, ma'am, and I'm going to call you ma'am because I think that you're at the age that you would respect that sort of thing.
2: That's fair.
3: And listen, I'm sorry that you were having a tough day. I would have loved to give you a little shoulder squeeze and bought you a cup of coffee and look through your purse.
2: Casey.
3: But I hope everything turned out okay and that was just a little rough patch and y'all made it through and he's home now.
2: Yeah. You know what? That's nice. Be like, can I get you a cup of tea or something?
3: Something. I mean, that's what you're there. You're killing time.
2: All right.
0: Could have walked her to her car or offered her at least.
2: Yeah. Jeez. Chivalry is dead, dude.
3: I mean, I should have offered her a piggyback ride if we're being honest.
0: 4180 sent a text and it said, if I had tissues on me, I would offer some. I had to fly cross country to take my mom off of life support, and I probably would have been worse off if someone would have approached me.
2: Mm-hmm.
3: Yeah.
0: Yeah.
3: Because it's fine while you're like holding it all in. As soon as you start trying to talk about it, that seems to ramp things up.
0: I definitely have cried in public before, and I can't remember a time. I just know that this has happened.
2: Dude, I cry like every time I'm on an airplane.
0: But I remember like looking at people, and they just would look away. Yeah. Like, I remember people not wanting anything to do with it.
3: Well, it's wildly awkward. You know what I mean? Like, it's also, like, there's my position of, like, do I invade your personal space here? And also, like, man, once I get into that can of worms, is this going to be a 2 hours of listening
2: That's
3: to this
2: I mean,
3: person's
2: yeah.
3: problem?
0: But does the person have anything to do with it? Like, I'm a single white male or mm-hmm. whatever. You know, like, if you see a female crying, maybe you're more inclined to say something than
3: I don't know if gender matters, man. If you're seeing somebody having a tough time, I don't think compassion.
0: Well, some people maybe feel
3: out.
0: That way. Like, oh, a lady needs to be consoled.
2: Yeah, but I think if I saw a man crying in public,
3: wouldn't you think it's worse?
0: Laura would get the ick and be like, dude.
2: No, I like to see men cry. Show me all your sadness.
3: You know, like if a dude's crying openly, I'm like, yeah, man, he's having a day.
2: Something bad must have really happened. Yeah.
0: Yeah.
2: I don't know. And I think about times that I've been crying in public and it's like you almost want people to notice, but then when they do, you're super embarrassed about it. Mm-hmm. Like, it's kind of like,
0: I'm such a sensitive little bitch.
2: Okay.
0: And I don't like it. It's because I was raised by all Southern women. There's no real men in my life. And they just babied me and told me I was special and handsome.
2: Yeah, but I also.
0: And I'm just a pansy because of it.
2: No, I also don't think that showing your emotions, I mean, maybe like try not to cry in public. That's something that I have. I'm trying to get better at in my life, but
0: I think my problem is I overshare.
2: Maybe. I mean, you do. You are an open book. I'll give you that much.
0: Not as open as you might think. I mean, like I'm fairly open, but I have a lot of secrets.
2: There's skeletons in the closet.
3: Lots of skeletons. Well, listen. Sometimes it doesn't feel like it in the moment, But later on in life, you realize, you know what? Maybe getting slapped around in public did something for me.
0: If you saw a stranger crying in public, what would you do? Would you console them? Would you ignore it? 7726 says, I'll laugh at them and make them feel super uncomfortable. That's not very nice. This person from 5530 says, how about just telling them to suck it up, bitch?
3: Listen, granny.
2: I prefer suck it up, buttercup.
0: This text says, the plot twist here, she works at the cafeteria and was cutting onions before break.
2: There you go.
0: And you guys are just making a big deal about it. All right, what would you do in this situation? We got some talkback messages coming into our iHeartRadio app.
1: I would say, I hope you have a better part of your day, and I'm praying for you and yours.
0: Yeah, that's nice.
3: A good call. I probably should have acknowledged something on the way out.
2: Yes, as you swiftly exit the elevator.
0: Like, hey, ma'am, I'm not sure what the problem is. I hope you're okay.
3: Yeah.
2: Yes.
0: Have the best day.
3: It was such a quick, you know, two-floor swoop that, I mean, I couldn't process it in real time, and I thought about it a lot after the fact.
2: For sure.
0: She said, hey, baby, give me some knuckles.
3: Yeah, right?
2: Knucks. Like, let's go.
3: I just hate to, like, it's so rough out here right now, right? Mm-hmm. Like, there's just bad news all the time, and you just hate to see somebody having a tough day.
0: Another talk back.
5: I can just picture in my head Beef Water saying, suck it up, buttercup.
3: Yeah. Well, I don't know. It's... Look, man, life is tough, and it's just a struggle. And hospitals are so depressing, man.
0: Yeah. Food's pretty good, though. I like hospitals.
2: Oh, what? The green Jell-O. Yum.
0: What, Laura, before we go?
2: I was going to say, I just haven't spent much time in hospitals, which is a blessing, but they don't seem like very pleasant places to be.
0: If you saw a stranger crying in public, what would you do? Do you ignore it? You're like, I don't want anything to do with that. I got my own problems. Or would you console them? 866-445-1059.
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105.9 The Brew. 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

0: Portland's Rock Station, 105.9 The Brew. It's Tanner, Laura, and Casey. All right, we got a few text messages from people saying what they would do if they bumped into a stranger in public who was crying. Because if you just missed the last segment, Casey was in an elevator at the hospital with an elderly woman, and she was crying, and he said nothing.
1: Yep.
0: Normally, he probably would say something, but being at the hospital, you can assume that maybe it was some family drama.
1: I just assumed that it would be in her preference for me to keep my lips shut.
0: This one says that I would try to make them laugh. Yeah, but Casey only had two floors.
1: Yeah, and in a fast elevator. Like, it was basically one
0: hospital
1: floor.
0: Elevators, they don't play right.
1: It was very fast.
0: This one says, Beefwater's like, I'll give you some tickets. Psych! They will never show up, loser. I don't know.
1: I don't know. But seriously, dude, just maybe don't be cheap and buy your tickets from now on.
0: This text says, I would assume they're crying about the untimely demise of Steve Irwin and cry with them.
1: Now that's something.
2: That's a good point.
1: Poor Steve Irwin.
2: R.I.P.
0: All right, coming up in just a few minutes, more of your text and talk back messages. Also, another edition of Tanner Tries.
2: My favorite segment.
0: Yeah, not mine, but I'll try something new. Coming up right after System, it's Tanner, Laura, and Casey. Happy Friday.

0: Tanner, Laura, and Casey now at 866-445-1059.
1: You know what is really annoying and sad to see is that just people are really angry these days, and you see a lot of angry customers, you know, people yelling at employees. Well, there's an ice cream shop that's going viral in Massachusetts after the owner just started ranting, defending their teen workers, because people come and just yell at these teenagers at this ice. It's an ice cream place.
2: Yeah. Sure.
1: And they want to put a stop to it. So listen to this report from CBS Boston.
3: Business owners in Blackstone are becoming an online sensation for a Facebook post defending their teenage employees. It was posted Sunday night on the page for Cold Stuff Ice Cream. It reads in part, "Stop yelling at my employees. They are children. They are going to make mistakes. It's ice cream, for crying out loud." Followed up by, "We don't care if you don't come back.
1: Nice.
3: We prefer it that way."
4: Wow.
3: Well, the co-owners are brothers who tell us they had had enough after a customer was unkind and disrespectful to a 16-year-old worker over a 25-cent price discrepancy.
1: Jesus.
4: Oh, my God. See, 25 cents, dude.
1: These olds just get so mad over the dumbest stuff.
2: But I love the position of, like, listen, don't come back here. We're cool with it.
1: I really like that.
2: We're fine with not having your business. We'll figure it out.
4: A lot of people, disgruntled customers, will say, well, I'm never coming back here. I'm going to tell my friends. Good. We don't want your business.
1: Yeah, but if you're going to come and berate my staff, they're teenagers trying to serve you ice cream. Like,
4: and,
1: dude,
4: and 25 cents?
1: Mm-hmm. 25 cent discrepancy. Go, you know, what I think.
2: I think take the teenager out of the equation. Like, it doesn't matter. Like, you just shouldn't operate regardless of who's on the other side of the cash.
1: But I do feel like a certain group of boomers do seem to like to yell at the youths.
2: Yeah.
1: You know, because they represent everything that they don't like.
2: Yeah, because they're dumb and they're young and they don't know what they're doing.
5: Makes you feel more important if I get to yell at a kid every once in a while.
1: Yeah. I pray that I'm found in one of those situations where I overhear it, you know, because I have some things I'd like to say.
2: Yeah.
4: You think you'd step up and do something?
1: I think I would. Yeah. I think I would step up.
5: Start throwing hands at Grandpa?
1: No. But I definitely would give them a piece of my mind. And that sometimes is all you need.
4: Yeah.
1: It's sometimes worse than hands.
2: Yeah.
1: Just cutting them deep with words. But I want to be in a situation like that where I see someone yelling at a teen for nothing or anybody for nothing.
2: I mean, the fact that you're alarmed over 25 cents
5: is
2: a wild notion to me. Just from Jump Street.
4: You can't get anything for 25 cents these
2: Absolutely
4: days. Like,
2: right.
4: Even a ramekin of ranch costs you a dollar. Like, come on.
1: And there's nothing going on in their lives. I'm not going to say this is for everybody, but I've noticed doing this business for as long as we have that the people who do nothing get really upset about everything.
2: Mm-hmm.
1: The people who do the least amount of stuff in their life, they don't have a job anymore or whatever they do, they get upset about everything.
5: Well, they got to fill their day somehow by yelling at people.
4: That's true.
1: So anyway, I applaud those ice cream bros.
2: Mm-hmm.
4: Kudos to those guys.
1: The ice cream bros.
4: At Cold Stuff in Massachusetts. Check them out.
2: Yeah, but they also quietly fired all those teenagers.
4: Yeah, they're like never again.
1: What about this? Would you, how do you want your funeral to go down? Do you want anything to do with it besides your body just being there? Do you want to help plan it before you die?
4: I don't want to plan it, but I would probably pay for it. I don't want my loved ones to be stuck with the responsibility, responsibility of.
1: Well, Shelby Neal, she's 80 years old. She staged her own funeral so she could hear what people would say about her while she was still alive.
4: I have honestly, the thought has crossed my mind so many times where it's like, man, I wish I could be at my own funeral because
1: just to see
4: want to see who cries.
1: Yeah, is anybody? But you might be really upset and go to your funeral and see nobody crying. People not there that you expected to be there.
5: People high-fiving.
2: Yeah. Everybody.
4: Like, finally.
2: On their phones.
1: Yeah, maybe it goes by too fast.
4: And they're checking their death pool.
2: Yeah.
4: Like, yes.
1: But like, yeah, I think it might be disappointing to see. I think it'd be better to just be dead and to wonder and never know.
4: Well, I mean, good. Because
1: and just hope that they did something awesome.
4: Yeah,
1: shot a cannon or something.
5: I do like the one video I saw. I think it was an Irish guy. He had passed away and recorded a bunch of stuff before he died that played out of the casket. Like, I'm in here. No, let me out. I don't want to go on the ground.
1: I want to do something like that. I think it would be hilarious. And I've been saying this for 20 plus years that I would love to have a roast comic at my funeral.
5: Oh, yeah.
1: And to roast me, to roast my family, to make it fun.
4: Yeah.
1: You know, but and not we're not talking about like mean roasts, like the what roast was really brutal that was hard to watch recently.
2: Tom Brady?
1: No.
4: Kevin Hart?
1: Fuck, it was whatever the most recent one was.
4: I think it was Kevin Hart.
1: Where like Chelsea Handler and Shane Gillis were all talking trash.
4: Right. Yeah.
1: Yeah, like it just felt like they were mean and hateful or whatever. But I wanted to, I didn't want it to be fun. I think an insult comic would be really funny to have at a funeral.
5: Yeah, no, I agree with that. I mean, getting people laughing is always, especially in a moment like that, is always good. One of the Monty Python guys passed away, and John Cleese got up there and basically was roasting him, and it changed the entire mood. Like everybody was very somber, and all of a sudden everybody's laughing, and I think that's what they would have wanted anyhow.
1: Totally. Yeah. I'd want the funeral to reflect the person. So maybe, you know, if they're not very funny, you know, I suppose you could pull back on that. But if they're silly and goofy and this is what they would be doing.
4: As cliche as it is, I really do like the celebration of life way of looking at it.
1: I could see myself.
4: I don't want everyone to be sad and bummed out.
1: Totally. I could see myself doing that thing where I get packages and I have them sent after I'm dead and messages. Yeah. Like there was some guy that recorded a bunch of messages, or he had something set up to where when he died, they kept coming. So like for months and months after he was dead, people that he knew and his loved ones and family would still get messages from him. And they were all jokes
2: and
1: funny stuff. But something like that, where you, 2 months later after I'm dead, you thought you moved on. Ha ha!
2: Yeah.
1: Care package.
2: I want them to like position my body on a riding lawnmower and put it on one of those turntables.
1: Yeah.
2: You know, one of those fancy things where you walk in and the body's just hanging out. Posed.
4: Oh,
5: like where you're spinning around and like
1: a display is some sort of display.
2: With

0: Cool. If you're like,
1: let's hear from her directly. This is from Inside Edition.
2: This woman is delivering a heartfelt eulogy at a funeral. She's pointing in the direction of the coffin and the dearly departed. Now, get ready for this. She's actually talking about herself. That's right. The woman at the podium is the same woman in the white coffin as depicted in the photo. Her name is Shelby Neal. She's 80.
1: And she's out of her mind.
2: She's so full of life.
1: This is a nutty thing to do.
3: I feel like that's super weird. At your own funeral.
1: Yeah.
2: The
1: ego you must have.
2: Yeah. Experience what her funeral would be like so she could hear what people thought of her. There was even an obituary.
4: I did have some moments where I was just like, ooh, this is a little bit too much.
5: I think we could all agree that Ma is probably the only person who would have a funeral while she was alive.
6: I had some people asking me, was I crazy?
1: Yeah, you are.
6: I told them, yeah.
1: Mm-hmm. Well, at least you know it. But now that they've done it, like when she does die, it's like, well, we've already did all that. Can we just replay the one we already did?
0: No, but this time we can say what we wanted to say the first time.
3: Exactly. Yeah.
0: That's the exact problem with this whole thing is nobody's going to say what they really think.
1: I think that would be right there. A funny idea for a comedy show where the whole thing is set up like a funeral. You know, like when Will Ferrell came out and played President Bush for like an entire comedy set, something like that, where it's like a funeral, but it's basically a comedy show.
3: Yeah.
0: Sure.
1: All right. Light it up. Nobody do that idea. So there it is. 80 years old, hosts her own funeral, wants to plan for her big one. And I think I would like to do that too. Just some minor stuff.
3: All right. Well, maybe you can hit her up, ask her some tips.
7: You don't have to physically do it. You can just lay out the stuff that you want for the person who's handling your affairs.
1: That's what I would think. Maybe I'd want to choose a comedian, I think.
3: Oh, my God, Tanner.
1: Yeah. I wouldn't choose that. What?
3: You're crazy.
0: Write up their set.
1: I wouldn't write the set, but I would just choose somebody who I knew would give the set that I wanted, which is mean. I want my family members to cry. I'll give them particular names that they can just give them a little bit more hell. You know what I mean? Oh, and you're on the top of that list, Court.
0: Nice. So long as I get a mention.
3: Yeah.
1: All right, coming up. Actually, we want to tell you about our bowling event, which is the Tanner, Lauren, Casey's first Boo Bowl.
0: Boo Bowl.
1: We threw that out there thinking, like, we were joking, but then we never came up with anything else. So, Boo Bowl it is.
3: That's what we're stuck with.
1: But we are going to be taking over Elks Lodge in Milwaukee. We're going to be back there. And we're excited because we're trying to collect money for a charity event. Casey, tell us a little bit about it.
7: That's right. We are going to be raising some funds for the Elks Youth Eye Services, which benefits the KCI Institute up there. And we're going to go up. We're going to throw some balls. We're going to hit some pins and hopefully do some good for the kids. So it's a $50 minimum buy-in. If you want to choose your team, you're going to need to donate what you feel is appropriate above that. And then we will funnel everybody in, highest bid on down, and we will get you settled into a team. Bring your costume. We're going to have a costume contest out there as well. And you win some stuff, hang out, we'll have a good time, and do some good.
3: Mm-hmm. And the link is back up and functioning properly.
7: It has been tested 3 times. It is working. So everybody should be able to go back and do that. It'll take you right to the Eyes donation page.
0: Yeah.
7: And then, send me a screenshot, CaseyBay@iHeartMedia.com. We will get you on the list.
1: That's right. We'll see how well we do because I haven't bowled in like a year and a half or so, maybe 2 tops. But it's so much fun. And I feel like when I do it, I'm not terrible after not playing for a long time.
7: I think you might be.
1: Well, we'll see.
0: Yeah, I mean,
1: you might be terrible.
0: I will be terrible.
1: You'll probably pull a muscle.
0: Absolutely. That's the fun of bowling, though. You're not supposed to be good at it. Like, it's not.
1: You don't need to be in shape. Have you seen these guys?
3: It's like karaoke.
0: Right. Exactly.
3: It's better when you're bad.
0: The worse you are, the better it is. Yeah.
1: We would love to raise as much money as we can for these kids. I mean, imagine being, 8, 9, 10 years old and you can't watch your favorite movie that all your friends are watching. And you can't read a book. I mean, that sucks. So let's do as much as we can. It's also a costume contest since it's the day before Halloween, October 30th at Elks Lodge. So figure something out. I'd love to see a giant chicken or Gumby bowling or something.
7: It'd be amazing. So, just look for the Boo Bowl logo. You'll see it there on the homepage of 1059thebrew.com. 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
1: That's right. Coming up here at the top of the hour, another keyword for your chance at $1,000 in cash. We'll also talk to Chad Doing from our sister station, Rip City Radio. We got a comedian coming in here. A lot happening.
8: 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My neighbor did too.

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1: Felt good.
2: Dude!
1: All right, we got a lot of football to watch this weekend. To talk all about it, we got Chad Dewing from Rip City Radio, 620 AM on the phone. What's up, dog?
3: What's up, my friends? Good morning to you.
1: Good morning, morning to you.
2: Happy Friday.
1: And yours. Hey, Chad, you living out in Vancouver, you got to be pretty happy they got that project done 2 weeks early.
3: Yeah, it's not too often where the bureaucracy works ahead of schedule, but yeah, it's been a real pain in the backside to get into work and navigate the mess, but it was better than I thought it would be, and they got it done sooner, so props to everyone involved.
1: Now, sure. I haven't personally witnessed it firsthand, but apparently Chad has an attitude and can blow up, and do you think, Casey, because you're the one who tells me he's got the terrible attitude.
4: He'll get hot on you. You better be careful.
1: Do you think that just put him in a bad mood?
4: Listen, take Chad out of the equation. There's no way around the bad mood when everybody's slogged into the same friggin' route.
1: Yeah.
4: Like, it sucks. You can't get anywhere. It was miserable. Like, over the weekend, it sucked.
1: Laura couldn't even find the actual route to work yesterday.
2: Yeah. I know. Yesterday, it was a struggle. Today, they had it fixed.
1: Good.
2: But, yeah, I had to drive here, there, and everywhere to get on the interstate yesterday.
1: All right, Chad. Well, glad, because, you know, we want you to stay calm. We don't want you to have a heart attack.
4: Now, you've already pissed him off. I can guarantee you that.
1: You think so?
4: Mm-hmm.
3: Well, it's not my fault that there are some real schmendricks out there on the roadway that have no clue of what's going on or how to merge. And I think we can all agree that people in Portland merging is like a real challenge. So, yeah, it's annoying, but
2: that is true.
3: You've got to live and learn and move on.
1: Well, Chad, we have a lot to discuss. First off, let's talk Blazers. We haven't had a chance to talk to you since they hired and fired their TV announcer in the same day, I believe.
2: No, I think it was a day or two later, wasn't
1: it? Oh, it was?
3: No, it was the same day. They hired him, and then like 6 hours later, he was let go. Yeah, damn. That is correct.
1: What are your thoughts on all that? I mean, do you think it's fair? The tweets were back when he was 14, 15 years old. What say you?
3: All I can tell you is that if I had to stand trial for 15-year-old Chad tomorrow, I'm a dead man. So there you go.
1: Yeah, because, I mean, luckily I didn't have this stuff when I was 14 or 15, but I'd probably be saying some nonsense.
4: Yeah, but I did see you on a news piece saying that, hey, listen, if stuff's out there, you got to answer for it. So regardless of your age.
3: That's right. You got to scrub your social media if you're a youngster getting into the business and make sure that anything you put out in your 14-year-old mind is...
1: I really do not think people should be judged on things that happened when they were a teenager. I mean, there are people who committed terrible crimes and are totally different now and reformed.
2: Yeah, but I mean, you have to look at it from the opposite perspective, too. It's like, what if he wrote that when he was 14 and he still believes those things? Because like some of his comments were racist and whatever. So it's like, I think they are doing their due diligence by being like, okay, we don't want a part of that. We can't have this
1: part
2: of our...
1: Yeah, but you look at the history. Like, has there been any other mentions of that since he was 14 or 15?
4: No, I fault him for not being bright enough to realize I'm up for higher tier jobs.
1: I should probably go and clear
4: They're probably going to do a background check of some sort.
1: I mean, maybe
4: go ahead and sweep up my stuff.
1: How often do you think about 10, 15, 20 years ago when you're going for a new gig? I mean...
4: I would be thinking about it if I was going for a public job.
1: Mm.
2: And especially if he didn't use his Twitter all that much now, and that's the type of thing that was close to the top of the feed.
1: I just think, I don't know, dude. I think it's an overreaction.
4: I would have deleted that while I was a nobody. If my goal was to get on national TV, and this, I mean, it's not like he was teleported here
1: but
4: from
1: 1812. He didn't have that idea when he was 15.
4: I know,
1: you know,
4: but
1: that's
4: my
1: point.
4: He knows the world he's living in right now.
1: I understand, but like, can't we just... relax a little bit and understand that people do grow and mature.
2: Yeah, but did he grow and mature? I don't think they probably talked to him about that because maybe he still holds those
1: That's
2: beliefs.
1: What I'm saying. Like, it should be case-by-case basis.
3: No, they never found those tweets were sent when he was 14 or 15. There's been nothing of the sense ever since that period in time. So, yes,
1: so
3: people
1: you and
3: do
1: I,
3: mature and grow.
1: Chad, you and I finally agree. Is that maybe it was a bit of an overreaction?
3: I just think that, you know, people mature and grow. You know, we don't hold adolescents to the same standard when it comes to our criminal justice system, and that's for a purpose, because when you're 15, your brain's not developed, so you're going to make poor choices, but the idea is that you grow, mature, and get better, and then you get a fresh start.
2: Yeah, but your brain isn't fully developed till you're, like, 26, so, I mean... when do we start holding people accountable?
1: Yeah, well, I'm 44 and it's still not finished.
2: That's true.
3: But we've already determined that as a society. We don't hold teenagers to the same level of accountability as we do adults. So it's been like that for a long time.
1: It just seems like one of those news stories that got too hot, and then the organization involved didn't want anything to do with the media coverage, so they bounced.
4: Well, I did read last night that he is appealing the situation. He's trying to get his job back. So.
1: Well, would you want it, though?
4: Well, that's the million-dollar question to me. If you got let go publicly.
1: I'd get it back legally and then...
2: And then quit. Yeah, what about, think about, the Shane Gillis situation.
4: But it worked out great for him.
2: Exactly. It's right. So, I mean, if he is able to get his job back, if they do end up giving it back to him, then, I mean, who knows? Maybe he could live on to have an excellent broadcasting career.
1: Mm-hmm. Tom Dundon sent a letter out to all the fans. Some people are accusing it to be written by AI, Chad Doing.
3: Yeah.
4: What do you want me to do about it?
2: What isn't written by AI these days?
1: Well, it's just a little surprising. You know, you'd think.
2: Nah.
3: Look, here's the bottom line. Who cares about that? I mean, the reality is, if it's AI or not, back in the old days, they would have a PR person that would write the letter anyway. So I couldn't care less about the letter. I read it. I thought it sounded good. And he made it real clear what he's looking to accomplish here in Portland. So whether it was AI or a PR person or himself, it was a good message. So
1: Chad, are you on a treadmill right now? What are you doing?
3: I'm guessing golf.
4: I was going to say, I'm guessing he's on a course.
1: Playing golf. Where are you golfing at right now?
3: Orchard Hills in Washougal.
1: What hole are you on?
2: Don't be.
3: Hole number 9.
4: Oh, that's the wrong answer, Chad. You're supposed to say your mom's.
2: It's messed up. Okay, so the Blazers, their exhibition games have begun. How are we feeling about the season, Chad?
3: I love the group. Love the team. Very versatile. It was freaking awesome to see Dame introduced to the fans back in front of the Motor Center crowd on, you know, a couple of nights ago. He looked great. Denny Avdia looked great. So, yeah, I'm pretty excited about the group.
1: Yeah, you sound pretty excited about it.
3: That's pumped, man. This is going to be a unique team, and, you know, they've got multiple guys who can handle the rock, attack. And the best part is, I like what Dame said on media day, where it's like, hey, if we all, you know, make the right decision, trust our teammates, they've got a chance to be really good. And Dame,
1: I feel like
3: with
1: Chad,
3: his three-point shooting is going to, really add something to the attack.
1: Right. I feel like when you would react to a surprise birthday party the same way, like, wow, this is really great.
2: Chad Doing doesn't strike me as somebody who really wants to be surprised for his birthday.
1: Right.
3: Well, I mean, your birthdays, you get to a point, it's like the birthdays, it's like, well, okay, good. I'm 51 now. That's nice, you know.
1: Are you 51 years old? Damn.
3: Celebrate there. I am. How old are you?
1: 44.
3: Okay. You still celebrate birthdays?
1: Not mine, other people, but under protest.
3: But no, I like this group, man. I like the Blazers group is going to be great. And then with the way the Western Conference has opened up, aside from the top two teams in San Antonio and Oklahoma City, I think the Blazers have a chance to be something.
1: All right. Well, let's talk about football this weekend. You got a lot going on. What's the most important thing that you're looking forward to?
3: Seattle, San Francisco. You know, because
1: did you say Seattle, San Francisco? Yes, he did. Okay.
3: Yeah, Seattle, San Francisco. We're going into the year. Everyone thought that the most important game was going to be, or the team was going to be, the Rams. They were kind of the undisputed. And now, you know, 49ers undefeated. The Seahawks got one loss, so it's a critical game in division where it's going to matter when it comes playoff time for the tiebreakers.
1: Okay.
2: Chad Doing, what do you think about the Detroit Lions? Do they have a chance, or are they completely screwed without a defense?
3: No, they're going to be fine. I love their coach.
2: Yeah, me too.
3: They've got great skill position players. You know, they're a little banged up on the defensive side of the ball right now, but no, they're going to be good, and that division is a complete toss-up in the NFC North. So I like where the Lions sit right now, and I trust their decision makers, and yeah, they're going
4: to
3: be fine.
4: At what point do they have to turn it around, though?
3: Well, in the NFL, you got to turn it around now, because you don't get a lot of room for error. So if you go on a two-game losing streak or a three-game slide, you can be
1: like he's
3: up against it. So you got to get things going right away.
1: Take a breath real quick, Chad.
3: Are you trying to piss me off right now?
2: Yeah.
3: Like, you've been on me ever since I came on. So what do you want me to do?
1: We're doing an interview. Can't you just be sitting?
2: He's getting his steps in.
1: Can he be normal?
3: No, I'm getting my steps in. It's called exercise. You should probably look into it sometime, big boy.
1: Yeah.
2: That's big dog to you.
1: Yeah, big dog to you, you little bitch. And yeah, that's the most amount of exercise you do is golf, and that's barely exercise. So don't get on me, Chad. I've seen you get winded running up one flight of stairs.
3: I train, I play golf.
1: You don't do any of that.
3: I just want.
1: I've seen.
3: Here's the truth of the matter. Here's the truth of the matter.
1: You looked at that little kid from Toy Story blowing up toys his back.
3: Middle aged fat guy.
1: You're skinny and scrawny, and it's gross. And I'm worried about you.
2: You guys.
4: He wants to get this right.
3: So skinny, scrawny, and gross. Well,
4: wants to give you his workout routine. What was it? You go and do CrossFit, Chad?
3: I do superstar training. I've had the same workout partner for 35 years. He owns a couple of studios in town, one in Vancouver, one in Portland. So he and I train together, high intensity. So it's great.
1: Sounds like a long-term relationship. This text from 4447 says, Broncos and Sea Chickens next Thursday night. Vinny B, go Broncos.
3: Yeah. They are. I can't wait. And they're going to wear, both teams are going to wear their retro 80s style jerseys. So the Seahawks will have their 80s blue on, the Broncos, the 80s orange. It's going to look awesome.
2: I prefer that jersey.
4: I want it to be all the time.
2: Yeah.
1: 9820 says, don't piss Chad off on the courts. He's trying to have a relaxing morning. Well, that's why I'm trying to do a radio show. And he's sitting there breathing heavily into the microphone.
4: Chad's on his second nitroglycerin tablet right now, just trying to keep it cool for you right now.
1: Well, good. You just had another one.
3: I'm playing with a couple of guys who might be using nitroglycerin tablets. That's quite possible.
1: Yeah. So. All right. What else? College football, are you looking forward to any of that?
3: Well, of course. UCLA and Oregon. So Dante Moore is not going to play. He's been ruled out as he continues to rehab from the concussion. So I'm interested to see Dylan Raiola after, you know, a full 2 weeks off, chance to prepare, and going up against a defense that knows they're going to face him and how he handles that type of pressure. So I think that's going to be a lot of fun.
1: All right. Well, look at that. Chad's ready to go.
4: He's all locked in for the weekend.
2: I mean, he's always ready.
3: A great sports weekend. Great sports weekend.
1: Yeah. All right, Chad. Well, you keep your cool this weekend, all right? We need you. We don't need you
3: bored. I'm here for you guys, man. I feel good. I'm pumped. We've had great weather of late. The sports, we're about to get into that weird prism where we have all the big sports going at the same time. So, yeah, this is a great time to be alive, man. I love it.
1: All right. How's your game going on this morning on the course?
3: It's going very well. Because I was talking to you, I missed a putt I should have made. But other than that, it's all good.
4: He's taking shots while he's talking to you.
1: Yeah, it seems like a responsible way to play.
2: It's called multitasking.
3: I did that a couple of weeks ago. Laura was asking me a question, so I put it on speaker, and I striped a gap wedge from about 130 to within 5 feet of the pin. I was like, thanks, Laura. I appreciate you.
2: I'm here for you.
1: Well, I'm glad to throw you off. It makes me feel good. All right, Chad, doing you're a great guy. You can listen to a show on our sister station, Rip City Radio, 620 a.m., Monday through Friday, 2 to 6. And you also follow him because he's got a lot of post-game analysis and coverage for the Blazers and everything on his gram. What is that?
3: It's at Chad in Rip City. That's where you can find me. And just a reminder to everyone, they're playing an exhibition game, the Blazers, Monday at 1 o'clock, Moda Center against the London Lions. So exhibition style, 1 o'clock on Monday.
2: The London Lions?
1: This one says, this text says, Chad needs to chill out and eat a cheeseburger, go Ducks.
3: I have been perfectly calm this morning. You have been an instigator this morning, and I have handled it quite well.
1: I'm just reading the text. I'm not saying anything.
2: So what if Tanner sent it in?
1: Yeah. 8715 sent that in. So you can blame me all you want for your frustration and miss and you know whatever
2: missed
1: shortcomings, but it's all your fault.
3: No, I'm not going to blame anyone for a bad golf shot. It's you against you. If you hit a bad shot, regardless of circumstances, it's on you. That's what I love about the game.
2: Accountability.
4: Going to end on a little high note there. Self reflection.
1: All right, Chad. Talk to you next week, my friend.
4: Have a good day, dude.
3: All right, you guys have a good one. Go Lions. Go Lions. But I think the 49ers Seahawks game is game of the week. That's awesome.
1: Yeah. All right, cool. Yeah, I know our buddy Marcus, who's a massive 49ers fan and despises not only the Seahawks, but the people of Seattle. He even said on our podcast that he hates them. So it's going to be an interesting weekend. All right, Chad, we'll talk to you next week. Have a good one, dude.
3: Later.
1: There he is. I like that he's trying to keep calm, but I will.
4: Yeah,
1: I'll get him to melt down again.
4: But you're working on him. You know, he's hanging up that phone and he's just stewing a little bit.
1: It's my goal to have him melt down again. All right, yeah, listen to his show. He's really great on the air, so check him out. We are commercial free. Happy Friday! It's 105.9 The Brew. Tanner, Lauren, Casey.

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1: All right, here in a few minutes, we're excited to talk to comedian Chris DiStefano. I see him on Instagram and Facebook all the time, on podcasts. Funny guy. He's going to be at Helium this weekend. We'll talk to him here in less than 10 minutes. Something else I wanted to get to today. There's so much.
2: You want to eat some food that you have never tried before?
1: No, we'll do that in a few minutes.
2: Oh, okay.
1: Another edition of Tanner Tries, though, is
3: she
1: coming up.
3: She keeps trying to slide it in there, though. I like it.
1: I know.
2: Well, but honestly, this is a little selfish of me because I want you to eat this food because I want to open the package and eat some myself.
1: Okay.
2: Because that's how delicious it is.
1: I don't like a lot of foods. I'm very picky and I'm choosy about what I eat. And what?
3: You're going to love these fermented duck eggs.
1: Oh, don't even.
2: Yum, yum, yum, yum, yum, yum, yum. Good for digestion.
3: Mm-hmm. Look at that.
1: I just
3: took the good mood right out of them.
1: My palate is very sensitive, which is why I smell things so strongly and everything tastes really strong.
2: I don't think you have a problem with this, but it was more so we talked about it, or it came up in conversation earlier this week, and I was like, I can't believe you've never had that.
1: Okay.
2: So I had to pick it up.
1: All right, so we'll do another edition of Tanner Tries, and I will try something that I've never eaten before here in a little bit. Last week it was seaweed.
2: Yeah.
1: God, it was awful.
2: Yeah, there are worse things in the world.
1: It was pretty...
2: It's a healthy snack.
3: It sounded like you were eating plastic.
1: Yeah, it tastes like plastic.
2: It was like a potato chip.
1: No, it's not. I take the worst potato chip out. What's the worst potato chip?
3: The worst potato chip.
1: I'll take that with anything else on it. You know, with a booger on it.
3: Yeah.
2: That's
1: over
2: rude.
1: That stuff.
2: That's rude of you to do.
3: I mean, now there's so many wild chip flavors.
2: Like that's true.
3: Yeah. Pork and beans.
2: That might be a bad chip.
1: Anyway, where were we?
2: I don't know. You were trying to talk about something and then I derailed the show.
1: So. All right. So in a few minutes, we'll talk to him and then hopefully I'll remember where we were.
3: Yeah. Well, I'll have a grand old time.
1: What the hell?
3: High-fiving, freestyling.
1: Yeah,
3: the thing.
2: You're in Tigert in the Bruce Studio, iHeartMedia.
1: Get my bearings,
3: hey, but before we have a guest in here, take that hair off your hood. You got some. Some lone long hair just hanging out.
1: I swear to God, I run the lint roller over my body.
3: I know. You look like you were sleeping in your car.
2: Honestly, you're kind of OCD about the lint roller.
1: I am.
2: Like you're a germaphobe and you're a lint roller enthusiast. A lintophobe.
1: Yeah. All right. Well, I feel like I'm being attacked by you two now. So
3: you're not being attacked. We only do it because we care about you.
1: Well, let me give you this hour's keyword again, because I care about you. I want to see you get paid and $1,000 before the holidays, Halloween, Thanksgiving, Christmas. It's going to come in handy. So this hour's keyword you have until 10 o'clock to get it in is deposit. 1059thebrew.com is the website. As soon as you get there, enter the keyword deposit. You could score yourself $1,000.

0: Ladies and gentlemen.
1: Got a rant? 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
2: Oh, jeez. Sometimes when we have guests in here and we hear like little intros like that, I'm like, how embarrassing.
3: I looked over and he was like, oh.
4: That's what it is. You guys got to own it now. You're doing the fart noises.
2: Yeah. Please welcome to the show comedian Chris DiStefano.
4: That's it. Tanner, Lauren, Casey, the Brew.
2: You're a very handsome man, dude.
4: I appreciate. You want to hang out?
2: Let's hang out, bro.
4: I would.
2: Yeah. I think you'll do just fine. I don't know if you're single.
3: He's
2: or
3: married. I already noticed a ring, obviously.
4: Okay. Married. Lauren, married to a lovely Latina woman.
2: Oh, okay. So yeah. You can't say anything, or you're going to get a shoot of the head. I date a Latina girl as well.
4: Really?
2: And she will.
4: Dude,
2: she don't play.
4: Come to the support groups Tuesdays and Thursdays. White guys dating Latinas.
2: Yeah.
4: Yeah.
2: But I feel like if you weren't single, if you were single, you'd probably do okay in New York where you live, right?
4: Yeah. I think, I am happier, I'm happier having a wife and kids, and it's just crazy out there. Yeah. So, because I know me, if I was single, I just know, like, it would be a lot of guys, yeah.
2: Clapping
4: would,
2: cheeks dude, here yeah. to New York.
4: These, yeah, man, I would be having a lot of unprotected sex with men. So fair that's enough. Just what it is. I would just be, it'd be, I'd be out there. And so now it's nice to know, listen, and here's the thing with my wife. She's great. And there are times when, we get into arguments or whatever, and she pulls a knife on me, but I'm still safer with her than I would be out in these streets.
2: Yeah, that's true.
4: And she's lefty, so it's nice to, I've really, I do my MMA training, my boxing training, and she's really pushed me to be able to know how to defend myself because for years she was just getting ones past me, hitting me.
2: Dude, Allie will pop me in the back of the head.
4: Good.
3: What?
2: She just popped me one. Well,
3: She's like 4'11". How do you even reach
2: her? Yeah, that's why, because she's so tiny. She thinks
4: She could get the ground reaction force and really rev it up.
5: Yeah, I learned early on, you use your children as a shield.
4: 100%. Well, the problem is I have daughters, so they hit me too. Okay. So she uses them as, they are also get mad at me. It's like my wife and daughters are there, because they're all like Latina women, and they just get smaller and smaller. But my little one is the most angry, so it's like a Russian doll of just angry and angry little Puerto Rican girls.
2: But you wouldn't change it for the world,
4: no,
2: right?
4: No, come on. I mean, at some point, also too with the algorithm and everything, like we all just want it to stop. Like I don't want any more. Yeah. I feel like everything on the algorithm and everything in every city is health and wellness and, being present. And everybody I talk to seems like they're getting worse.
2: Well, because the internet is making us worse. We think it's, like social media, I think, is making us worse. Internet's probably not making us terrible. But like social media makes us mean and jealous and envious and angry.
3: But you got to stay connected, man.
2: And horny because there's just, so many little bops on the internet now.
4: Yeah, but you know what? We do. And I was thinking like that for a while, but now I feel like I don't. Now I'm just like, I don't care. Like I told my agent, I have shows tomorrow in Portland at 4:00 and 6:30. And people are like, why did you do a 4:00 show? I'm like, because I want to do it early and then I want to get on a plane and go home.
2: Yeah, that's right.
4: Exactly. I just want to go back to my family. My agent's like, well, you're going to lose money. I'm like, good. I don't care. I don't, you got to get on social media and post. I'm like, I'd rather sell less tickets and be off it than sell more tickets and be fully connected and miss my whole life and my kids' life.
2: That's what I feel bad about with bands these days. Like a musician just wants to play the music, write the songs, whatever. But now you got to be a social media influencer.
4: I have a 16-year-old, an 11-year-old, and a 5-year-old, and my 16-year-old, he is anti-social media on the phone. So their generation is getting more analog because think that they've seen what it does to their parents. Yeah. And I think they're all about not having it. Because it's cool now.
2: Anything that we have
4: is not cool to them.
2: Yeah. They're totally
4: going. And I see Gary V, the influencer on Instagram a lot, talk about everything's going back to analog. Mm-hmm. And I think that's because we're all we're short-circuiting a little bit. So now, for me, I'm like, when I used to hear for me in my career as a comedian, it's like, oh, you got to post, you got to get on there. I'm like, yeah, or I can be happier with less. Right. I'm one of those guys where it's like, I've given up, but I've just I don't care if I'm ever an arena act. I really don't care. I have a wife. I have three beautiful kids. I'm like, what is good enough? What I'm doing is good enough.
2: Right.
4: You know what I mean? So, and the only way to get there, in my opinion, is to get off social media. Because the more you're on it, you'll never realize you're good enough. You'll always be like,
3: That's true.
4: It's a comparison tool.
2: Yeah,
4: Teddy
2: totally.
4: Roosevelt said, comparison's right. a thief of joy, and my man was right. Yeah. I love Teddy Roosevelt as a president.
2: That's my favorite.
4: And Teddy Roosevelt is the one who gave us Puerto Rico. So thank you, Mr. Roosevelt. Yeah.
2: Thank you,
4: for
2: Mr.
4: giving
2: Roosevelt.
4: Me my family.
2: Exactly.
4: But I can't deport.
2: Yeah,
4: I can't deport them. They're illegal U.S. citizens.
3: Your entire family to Teddy Roosevelt.
4: To Teddy Roosevelt and the quotes. So for me, I'm just like, dude, but we're here. We're in Portland. We're having a good time, you know. I like the crowds here in Portland are great because everybody always says, at least back home, oh, Portland, things are going to be so woke, or the comedy aren't you going to offend
2: people? We like
4: people?
2: It edgy here.
4: It's the anti-comedy crowds in Portland are the anti that. They're coming out and being like, make me laugh. There were two blue-haired lesbians in the front row last night who were laughing at the filthiest stuff. I said I was calling them the founding mothers, and they loved it. and because you would look at them and be like, oh, they're going to hate somebody like me because I look like I'm in ICE.
2: Yeah.
4: But they but they didn't. They were having the best time. And I was like, that's why I love Portland. I love Portland, Seattle.
2: I really feel like, and everybody in their city says this, but I do feel like Portland gets a bad rap because of the media.
4: Sure.
2: Like my friend from Detroit reached out to me and said, dude, is Portland as bad as it looks on TV? You live in Detroit.
3: Come on now.
2: What are you talking about?
4: No, the weather here is beautiful. I love it. It's the foliage is nice. The people are so nice, you know?
2: We got pot, but you look like you smoke weed, dude.
4: I will occasionally, but I don't need to or not to. But, dude, I like everybody's a little gay here, just like me.
3: Oh, truly.
4: You know what I mean?
3: Truly.
4: Everybody's like, dude, I'm tucked back
2: like,
4: right
2: how
4: now.
2: Are you 2% gay?
4: Am I 2% gay? More than that, I would say.
2: I'm probably like a 6 or 7 gay.
4: No, I'm definitely double digits.
5: Oh, I'm like 40%. I got bills.
4: Yeah, definitely double digits. I'm at this. Here's how I describe myself. I would say that I've never done anything with a guy, and I probably and most likely never will.
2: Yeah.
4: But I would say I have sex with women, but I fall in love with men. That's how I describe myself. I have a nice conversation with a guy, really get connected. We're talking about history, books he's read, and then I'll go have sex with my wife.
3: You know what? That's,
4: is that okay?
2: I
3: really appreciate a man like that because it's like you got to go out and have your bromances.
4: Yeah.
3: You know what I mean? Like, I think it's very important.
4: Yeah, sometimes too when I'm talking to other women, platonically, I can't relax because I'm like, because if then I start to connect with her, I'm like, oh, my wife's going to find out. My wife's in my head. I know she has like some type of device in me.
2: Yeah, right.
4: So I'm just like, I can't do this. But a guy can fully relax and just be like, dude, let's talk about Marcus Aurelius. That's what I really want to talk about. And then I'll start to get an erection. I'll call my wife.
5: Yeah. You're like, baby,
4: which I think is right. That's good.
3: Yes, I think so.
4: And by the way, being gay is like a new thing. Back in the day, nobody cared if you were gay, even 200 years ago, nobody cared.
2: Right, it was just normal. And people always say it's like it's not normal. It's so there are animals out there. It sounds like the most normal thing on the planet to me.
4: Sure, dude. I mean, it's
2: animals out there humping each other to the same sex.
4: 100%. My dogs do it.
2: Yeah, they hump. So does mine.
4: Yeah,
2: and I always say like, dude, I thought you were one way. And what are you doing here?
3: It's like, nah, fam. Equal opportunity.
2: And then he sprinkles some glitter on the floor, and then runs off.
4: Yes, that's what I'm saying. So that's why I like Portland. I feel like fit in here. It's good.
2: Yeah. I think you're going to have a great few shows here. You got two tonight.
4: No, one tonight.
2: One tonight.
4: Dude, that's what I'm... Even the Friday Night Late Show, I just stopped doing it. I just don't want to do it anymore. I don't want to be on stage at 10 o'clock. The crowd's tired.
2: What time
4: do
2: you go to bed?
4: Like I went to bed last night. Last night we had a show at 7:30. Probably got back to the hotel 9:30. I was asleep by 10:30. But I'm on East Coast time.
3: That's true.
4: So,
3: awesome.
4: In my head it was 1:30. But I just reached a point in my life where I've just been like... I'd rather just do what I want to do rather than what I think I'm supposed to.

0: late. I mean, you know how amazing it feels when you've had a full day and you're home at 8 o'clock and you feel like you've lived.
1: You know, right.
0: There's no reason to be out at 10
1: and
0: o'clock.
1: I get to the point, I'm at the age now where I'm at a concert.
0: How old are you?
1: 44.
0: Wow.
1: So just two years older. But yeah. I'm at a concert now. I want to sit down.
0: Yeah.
1: When I never wanted to back in the day. And when they do an encore, I go, son of a bitch.
0: Yeah.
1: Because
0: yeah.
1: like, I just want to get going. Let's just do it.
0: I'd rather go home. Yeah.
1: Yes.
0: Yeah, no, I think it feels good to be at an age where it's like, I'm just doing what it is that I want to do and not what I think I'm supposed to be doing.
1: Well, that's good advice for everybody.
0: I came here because I wanted to.
1: That's right.
0: Not because I wanted to meet you guys, not because they told me I had to sell these damn tickets for the 4 o'clock show.
2: Chris, I think you might be my spirit animal.
0: Dude, let's hang out. I'm told we already got you on board. Everybody. No girls, unfortunately. We're only going to guys only hanging out.
1: Fine. Touch tips a little bit.
3: Yeah. It's okay. The bromance. I understand.
0: Yeah.
3: Okay.
1: Well, you've got one show that still has tickets left. The others are sold out.
0: Only the 4 o'clock tomorrow has tickets.
1: All right.
0: I was told. Last night, great show. The fire alarm went off at the very end because somebody was vaping in the bathroom.
1: Oh,
0: so,
1: my God.
0: You know, but I was kept being told, well, that's Portland.
1: Yeah.
0: So that was my actually.
1: I didn't pull out a full bong and light up in there.
0: What was he saying? But doing this 15 years, I've never had a fire alarm go off during the set. So that was a first. So I'll always remember Portland for that.
1: Yeah,
0: I thought there was an active shooter outside.
1: Honestly, I shouldn't laugh at that because that stuff happens.
3: A real possibility.
0: Yeah, yeah.
2: Nope. It was just a woman with hairy armpits vaping in a bathroom.
0: Vaping, yeah. Yeah.
1: Portland.heliumcomedy.com if you want to get tickets for the 4:30 show. 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Christy DiStefano, dude, you're awesome.
0: Come on, guys.
1: Hilarious.
0: Thank you for having me.
1: And anytime you're here, please come back.
0: I will. Thank you, guys.
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0: I was showing Laura a video off the air of my feet. I was showing her a feet video. Yep.
1: I was like, oh God, you still got some work to do.
0: What?
1: On those things.
0: My feet look good. Or they at least don't look terrible. They may not look great, but they're not gross.
1: Okay.
0: But no, I wasn't really showing her feet. I was showing her this video of a reporter. It's been viral for years where he just makes a half-court shot by throwing it over his head.
1: This is back before like AI existed, so you know it's legit.
0: Yeah, you know it's real.
1: Yeah.
0: All right, so there's a lot of stuff on the website at 1059thebrew.com. You can hear our after-show podcast from this week. It's the show after the show. Check out all the trailers we dropped. All the stuff, all of the things.
2: All of it.
0: The Wet Nose Wednesday Dog of the Week. 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Click on Tanner, Lord Casey.
1: Yep.
0: All right, I do believe it is time for another edition of Tanner Tries.
1: Yes.
0: Not really my favorite segment, but Laura seems to get a giggle out of it. So.
1: Well, I think a lot of people seem to get a giggle out of it.
0: Well, I don't like a lot of foods, you know.
1: And it's not even that. It's like you haven't tried a lot of foods.
0: Well, I can usually tell by the way it looks or smells because I'm a texture guy and a smell person.
2: Today, it's going to be a table turning for you because you're going to realize that you're now did not ever realize how much you loved hog bung.
0: What is
1: it? Yeah. Yeah, just don't ask. Okay, just put it in your mouth. Plug your nose.
2: It's pig's anus.
0: I'm not eating that.
2: Yeah. Well, guess what? You agreed to the segment.
0: It's not pig anus. Are you serious? What?
1: It's not pig anus.
2: Oh, it's a delicacy.
1: It is.
0: Dude, Casey, shut your mouth.
1: It is seafood, though. It's fish.
0: Laura.
1: I'm sorry. It's fish. Fish.
0: Okay. I don't eat from the sea. I have a rule.
2: Yeah, I know.
1: Well, you're in luck because these are Swedish fish.
0: Oh, they're candy.
1: Yeah.
0: Okay. Well, this isn't bad.
2: We just tried to get you worked up.
0: Well, you did. My heart literally started to race a little bit because I hate fish. And when I smell it, it's like I feel like it's like hot garbage.
2: Well, I think you'll like these. This is one of my childhood faves.
0: Swedish fish. I've literally never had a Swedish fish.
1: Yeah, earlier
0: fish
1: in the week, we brought it up, and he was like, "What's a Swedish fish?"
0: Yeah, I never had it. All right. Oh, yeah.
2: Yeah, there's nothing to not like about that.
0: Oh, yeah.
1: Delicious.
2: Well, now you know. Grab a bag of those from time to time. You can get a big old sack of them.
0: Hell, yeah.
1: Yeah, they come in, like, economy size.
2: And not surprisingly, like, I feel like that big bag is like $7 or something. Like, it's not even crazy.
0: A little chewy.
2: Yeah.
1: Well, yeah. I mean, it's a gummy candy, so.
0: Well,
1: and yeah, they're like a little stiffer than most gummy candies, I guess.
0: But, it's not bad.
2: Yeah. It's like a firm fruit snack.
1: Uh huh.
0: Yeah.
1: Yeah. That's a good way of putting it.
0: All right. Well, there it is.
2: Yeah, now you know.
1: It's a success.
2: And no one's half the battle, Tanner.
0: Thank you for being so nice to me this week.
1: You're welcome. I wasn't going to be, but then it came up in conversation organically earlier this week.
0: So what were you
1: going
0: to do?
1: I'm not going to tell you because I'll probably do it next week.
0: Mm. I'm sick next week. Yeah.
2: Well,
0: because I'm really surprised you did this week because we got into argument this week, Laura and I.
1: That's true. We did.
0: And so I thought she would might just
2: take it out.
0: Extra bitchy about it. Yeah.
1: No. But I mean, you have to admit that like half of the things I've had you try, you actually didn't hate or even enjoyed.
0: Like two.
1: The sushi. The sushi
0: was something I'd never eat if I had the choice, but it wasn't the worst thing I'd ever.
1: The kimchi, though, you liked the kimchi. So, I mean, there are some things that.
2: I do. I feel like it's been about 60% to the good.
1: Mm-hmm.
0: Well, because she's being gentle with me.
2: Yeah, you didn't like the.
1: I don't know if
2: I'd
1: say that.
2: You didn't like the. What was it? The mochi. What is that?
1: Didn't like the mochi. Didn't like the seaweed. Didn't like the coconut water. I guess is
0: the first thing we did.
1: The
0: gross.
1: The good nut.
0: Yeah, Tom Brady's good nut was not good.
1: Yeah. What else has he tried?
2: I mean, if you
1: the beets, the pickled beets. Yeah. You didn't like.
0: Yeah. All right. Well, those I liked. I'll get some Swedish fish again.
1: Okay.
0: Not bad.
1: Cool. Give those over here. I want to eat some. Yeah. I've honestly been looking forward to this the entire show.
0: Laura has been on a candy rip, and she's one of those girls who will just, she'll eat that whole bag in a weekend.
1: This has to stay here this weekend. I'm popping out my Invisalign. I'm about to eat. I'm about to eat the Swedish fish.
0: All right, that does it for us this week. Next week, we've got, what do we have?
2: Next week, we're going to have some passes to the Fear PDX.
1: Some
2: haunted house action. But before that, go to 1059thebrew.com and sign up to participate in the Boo Bowl.
0: That's right. Our first ever bowling tournament. It's all for charity, and it's going down at Milwaukee's Elks Lodge on October 30th. It's also kind of like a Halloween costume contest because we want you to dress up if you can. But yeah, we're going to be collecting money to help out Casey's Eyes, which is
1: Casey's Eye Institute.
2: And let me tell you, my eyes are terrible, so I need all the help I can get.
0: But it's at OHSU up on the hill, and you know, this is something that the Elks Lodge set up to just help out people with vision issues, especially children.
2: Right.
0: Which, you know, think about being 8, 9, 10 years old, and you can't watch your favorite cartoons or
1: see.
0: Or just play with your friends outside. I mean, I guess you can, but you know, you can't see it when your friends come to punch you in the face.
1: Makes life pretty difficult. Also, I just want to address, people have been calling this event by the wrong name. It's not Boob Owl. It's Booble.
0: People have been calling it Boob Owl?
1: Boob Owl. It's not Boob Owl.
0: Who said Boob Owl?
1: It's just people on the internet. They've been getting it all wrong. And I'm frankly sick of it.
0: Are y'all going to that Boob Owl?
2: Listen, we don't want nothing with our bowels will be included in this event.
1: No.
0: Let's go to Fat Thor. What's up, bro?
3: Hey, dude, I just want to say I'm proud of you. The Tanner Try segment is one of my favorites. So, in lieu of that, I just had to ask.
0: Piece of candy. Oh.
3: Yeah, but would you rather try baby goat or would you rather try matter baby?
1: What?
0: I don't know what the other one is.
1: It's a trick question.
2: I don't know.
0: Yeah, what is he saying?
3: Matter baby.
0: What is that, Fat Thor?
1: What's
3: the matter, baby?
1: Oh, okay. I get it. What's the matter, baby? It's
3: nothing, boo. What's the matter with you?
0: And he hung up.
2: The fact that you didn't hang up on him on that one is a miracle. Yeah.
0: Sometimes I just don't care, you know?
2: Well,
0: I'm just going to let him go.
2: You can tell he's having a good time out there at work.
1: Mm-hmm.
0: I don't think he works on Fridays.
2: I think he was putting a little extra time this week.
0: Oh, he is?
2: Yeah.
0: Wow.
1: He feeds the raccoons at his work, and sometimes he sends me videos, and I love it.
2: He's got some court costs to get paid off.
0: Oh, I see. Uh-huh. That makes sense.
1: Uh-huh.
0: All right, well, we'll see you next week. 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

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Will it change your life? Yes. Will it be the best thing any human has ever done? Also, yes. Am I unrealistically optimistic? Oh, hell yeah.

0: It's 105.9 The Brew, Portland's rock station. Court in here. Hi, how you doing? So, yeah, some sad news today. Apparently, legendary football coach Mike Ditka. Mike Ditka of the Chicago Bears. He was also, of course, a TV analyst for football for years. He apparently has passed away. But the thing that I always think about, the second I hear the name Mike Ditka, one thing comes to mind. Maybe it's the same for you, but this is the one thing that comes to mind whenever I hear the name Mike Ditka.
1: The Bears.
0: Every single time. I just saw the name Mike Ditka, and that immediately came into my head is the Bears.
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0: It's 105.9 The Brew. Court in here with you. Dude, sometimes I wonder about the decision-making. So, Portland Public Schools talking about closing either 11 or 14 schools here in the area to try and save some money. They have a budget shortfall, and they need to save some money. And so they're talking about closing these schools. The problem is, they've already spent $18 million on some of the schools that they're talking about closing, like just recently. They're like fixing them up, new roofs, new whatever it is that they needed. The $18 million has already been spent on these schools, and now they're talking about closing them. It's like putting a new engine in your car right before you drive it off a cliff.
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It's 105.9 The Brew, Portland's Rock Station. Court in here. Hello, how you doing? I'm not sure if you watched Thursday Night Football last night. You had the Cowboys versus the Buccaneers, and the Buccaneers had not won a game up until last night. So it was not a great night for the Cowboys, and especially after the game when this sort of thing happens. So everybody's walking back to the locker room. Dak Prescott, the quarterback, is walking by the workers that just happened to be working in the bowels of AT&T Stadium. And one of the workers pops off with this as Dak Prescott is walking by. I don't know if you could hear that, but he said embarrassing. And that's from one of the random guys that you like, when he's sweeping the floor or whatever down there, looks up, embarrassing. So definitely not a great night for Dak Prescott or the Cowboys.

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0: It's 105.9 The Brew, Portland's rock station. Court in here with you. Hello, how you doing? So I think usually when it comes to football, people are used to seeing a bunch of names on injury reports. You know, twisted ankles, hamstrings, concussions, whatever. Sometimes even the flu. But I cannot think of a time where I saw a mumps outbreak show up on the injury report. And that's what the San Diego State is going through right now. That's who Oregon State is going to be playing tomorrow. They got a bunch of guys out because of the mumps. I didn't think the mumps was even a thing anymore, but apparently it is. So I don't know if it's going to be, you know, a bunch of their star players out or what. If I were on the Beavers, I'd be wearing a mask and probably, you know, rubbing my hands with sanitizing wipes and stuff after every single play, just in case.
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So it sounds like we could have got one last Black Sabbath album. I guess Ozzy was into it. Tony Iommi was into it. Geezer Butler was into it. The only person that wasn't, Bill Ward. He's like, nah, I don't really want to. And so they didn't. But we could have had one more Black Sabbath album. Damn it. It's 105.9 The Brew, Portland's rock station. Linkin Park,

It's 105.9 The Brew, Portland's Rock Station. Court in here with you. So, yeah, it is officially the season. It's Halloween season. You get the spirit of Halloween going on there at in St. Helens. We're basically... Downtown St. Helens just becomes a giant Halloween theme park. Of course, you also have Savvy's Island going with all the maze out there and the pumpkin patch. You've got Bauman's, all sorts of stuff going on this weekend. We're getting to the point now where you may want to start getting your pumpkins. Yeah, so you can display them on your porch a little bit. Do not carve them yet. Don't carve them until a couple days before because they will end up all like black and moldy and shrunken by the time Halloween rolls around. So just wait on the carving.

0: next keyword that could score you $1,000. Allison just got her $1,000.
1: Oh my goodness. I'm sorry. I'm sick right now. Oh my goodness. That is so amazing.
0: Yeah. Maybe you could spend some of the money on some NyQuil or something like that. $1,000 minutes away. 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

0: It's 105.9 The Brew, Portland's rock station. Have you ever been furious on somebody else's behalf? Like, you read a story in the news and you're like, if I was that parent, oh my God, I'd go off on that kid. Oh my God. And I was feeling that just a second ago for the story I was reading about a Disney World where, you know, they were, this family was riding this ride, the Epcot boat water ride. I think it's kind of like, you know, it's a small world or whatever. We're just kind of being sent along in this boat and you get to look at stuff as you go. And I guess one of the kids decided it would be hilarious if he jumped in the water. And that did not go well. Apparently the entire family got booted. They what they call trespassed. They immediately kicked out of the parks forever. You lose your privileges to come to any of the Disney parks forever, all because of that one jackass kid. Oh my God, I would lose my mind.
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Yeah, Seahawks 49ers game coming up here on Sunday. 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

It's 105.9 The Brew, Portland's rock station. So if you got caught running a red light in Medford, you might be able to fight that ticket. They're saying the yellow lights there in Medford are too short. So people might start getting their money back. Try it everywhere. Try it here in Portland. So you can get out there and time those yellow lights. Make sure they're the right length. You might get your money back. It's 105.9 The Brew.

The boss just asked me to train AI to do my job. But I'm not worried about getting fired because the only thing I'm worse at than doing my job is training someone else to do it for me. You're

0: It's 105.9 The Brew, Portland's rock station. Yeah, sad news today. It was announced right before I popped on the air at 10 o'clock today that Mike Ditka of the Chicago Bears, longtime coach of the Chicago Bears, won many Super Bowls, went on to have a job as a TV analyst for a long time. He's one of the greats. But regardless of what he has achieved on the field or off, there's only one thing I think of whenever I think of Mike Ditka, and it is...
1: The Bears.
0: That's that sketch right there. Not just the fact that he was associated with the Bears. I'm just saying that sketch is what I think of. Just say Mike Ditka, and the first thing you think of is...
1: The Bears.
0: Yeah.
1: The Bears.
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0: It's 105.9 The Brew, Portland's rock station. Court in here with you. Yeah, minutes away, about 8 minutes away from your next keyword that could score you $1,000. Kenneth just got his $1,000 and went immediately to church.
1: Oh, thank the Lord. Thank the Lord. Thank you so much.
0: Absolutely, Kenneth. Happy to hook you up. Get that keyword in when you hear it. In about 8 minutes, get it in over at 105.9thebrew.com for your chance at $1,000. Right now, it's Zep on The Brew.

0: It's 105.9 The Brew, Portland's rock station. Court in here. Hello. How you doing? So, yeah, both Ducks and Beavs going to be on the freeway tomorrow because both have football games. So a lot of people going to be heading southbound on the freeways. Lots of little flags flapping on the top of cars. So the Ducks play tomorrow at 12:30. That's against UCLA. That one's going to be a big game because UCLA currently unbeaten. And the Ducks, the only game they lost has been that one really ugly loss to Oklahoma State that they never should have lost, and let's never talk about it again. And then the Beavs taking on San Diego State, who apparently having a huge mumps outbreak right now, so could be an easier game for them. Not sure. We'll find out tomorrow. That game is at 3 o'clock.
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1: 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It-

105.9 The Brew, Portland's rock station. Court in here with you. So Aerosmith is back. I thought Aerosmith was going to be done forever, but no, they are back. They're going to be playing a show here on the 29th and another one on the 1st of November down in L.A. at the Hollywood Bowl. And apparently, Guns N' Roses is going to play with them. So this show just got massive real quick. So if you want to go, I can get your tickets now while you can, because they will sell out.

105.9 The Brew. Whether it's artificial or actual, we lack all intelligence here. Guaranteed human.

0: It's 105.9 The Brew, Portland's Rock Station. Court in here with you. Chance for you to win $1,000 this hour. Like Evan, he just got himself $1,000. A little bit speechless.
1: This is ridiculous. I am like ecstatic.
0: No, I get it. 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

0: It's 105.9 The Brew, Portland's rock station. My name's Court. Hello, how you doing? So Tanner, Laura, and Casey trying something new here. Coming up here at the end of the month. Having a little bowling hangout. The Boo Bowl, because it's going to happen the day before Halloween on the 30th. There at the Milwaukee Elks Lodge. They have a full bowling alley in their basement. It's so badass. So we're going to get together and do a little bowling. And the whole thing is to try and raise money for the KCI Institute up there at OHSU. So if you want to donate a minimum of $50, which if you think about bowling these days, you're going to spend $50 on any bowling. And this one, the money's actually going somewhere. You can come hang out with us and do some bowling. So all the details, the links, all that kind of stuff, how to donate and how to take part over at 105.9thebrew.com.
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It's 105.9 The Brew. Court in here with you. I'm done. Allie taking over next. She's getting under the covers here at 4 o'clock. And in honor of John Lennon's birthday, he would have been 86 today. Got a John Lennon cover coming up at 4 o'clock. And another chance for you to win $1,000. That's coming up here in about 9 minutes.

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1: Low?
0: Of course.
1: Thank you.
0: My pleasure. Happy Friday. And I'm going to repeat your Caskwatch keyword so you can grab $1,000 in case you missed it earlier in the hour. We'll do that in less than 10. It's the Brew.

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0: 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Then they'll head to Washington, Philadelphia, Tampa, and then South Florida to face the Panthers. Kraken are just 2-2-0 right now. Early on in the season, they lost to Vegas on Tuesday. 105.9 The Brew.
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And today is John Lennon's birthday, so a John Lennon cover. 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

0: 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And how about work on the I-5 southbound lanes through the Rose Quarter being finished a week ahead of schedule? Did anybody see that coming? No. It's been closed for 26 days to resurface the road, and there was only one weather-related delay, so we probably dodged some bullets there. And we're ready to roll. 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

Well, the Beavers are going to be taking on SDSU, San Diego State University, tomorrow. Wait, isn't San Diego State the team that just had that mumps outbreak recently? I think it is. Ducks are ranked 13th. They're taking on 22 UCLA tomorrow. Tonight, Washington hosts 18th ranked Iowa. That should be a good one. 105.9 The Brew.

triumphant return, and we've got chances for you to grab cash. 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

They say looks can be deceiving, but we are exactly as stupid as we look. 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

0: 105 to the Brew Portland's Rock Station, and Oregon basketball coach Dana Altman is retired after 16 seasons in Eugene, 68 years old. Leaves the Ducks, all-time winningest coach, and ends his career with 792 wins. That's 15th all-time. It's pretty impressive. Assistant coach Tony Stubblefield is going to take over as interim head coach, and then they will do a formal search for a head coach before next season. 105 to the Brew.
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